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3: 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He'll ad-lib. He'll be fine. I don't know where he's going. That's all. Here we go. 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
2: Welcome to another episode of iHeart K-pop with JoJo. You are a K-pop stan. Spread the word. We do it every weekend right here, right about now. 2 hours, nothing but K-pop and global pop. We're going to talk to the fellas of X-Love in a few moments, so get ready for them. But let's kick everything off. The one, the only, Stray Kids. Run it.

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2: 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Let's go ATs now.

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1: Can't believe they are finally here, meeting them for the first time ever. X-Love, hello.
2: 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Hi, everyone. We are
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1: Can I get the individual intros as well?
2: Okay, hi, everyone. I am the leader and producer of X-Love. My name is Umuti. Nice to meet you.
4: Ooh. Hello, everyone. My name is Rui. Nice to meet you.
5: Yay.
6: Hello, I'm Gorgeous Diva. I'm X-Love Hyun. Nice to meet you.
2: Well, today, 똑같아요.
6: Yeah, same. Like, yeah.
2: Diva.
6: Yes, okay. All day America.
2: Okay. Oh, yeah. In America, yes. Always Diva.
6: Yeah,
2: oh, okay.
6: My personality is Gorgeous Diva. Yes.
2: Concept. Okay. Concept.
5: Hi, I'm Haru.
6: Yes. Yeah. Our mangne. Yeah. So cute.
1: Hey, you guys debuted in January 2025. How have your lives changed since that moment?
7: 일단은 저희가 많은 분들께서 저희를 일단 알아봐 주신 게 제일 크게 변한 저희의 지점인 것 같고요. 그리고 저희의 음악이 없었는데 일단 저희의 음악과 앨범이 여러 장이 생긴 게 또 달라진 또 부분이지 않을까 싶습니다.
8: First of all, I think the biggest change is that so many people recognize us now. Before our debut, we didn't have music of our own, so I think that's another major change.
1: Do you guys recall, since forming as a group, do you recall what I refer to as your, oh my God, I think we might be famous moment?
2: Sold out.
6: Sold out.
2: Sold out.
6: And
2: simple.
6: Yes.
2: Yeah. Sold out.
6: Our SNS, all the contents, view, and everything.
2: No, you can feel when you're doing the concert and when you go on the stage, everybody is like full in love in the whole venue, and everybody like scream and clapping and, you know, just singing your song. That moment, it's magical. That moment giving us like, okay, I'm doing great.
1: All right, let me take a quick pause. 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
13: All right, guys, we're back. It's JoJo on the radio hanging out with X-Love. What do you guys, what do you think sets you apart from other groups? In other words, what is your superpower?
14: 아무래도 이제 저희 멤버 수가 그리 많지는 않아요. 이게 장점이라면 장점이고 단점이란 단점일 수도 있겠지만은 이 네 명이서 끈끈하게 하나로 뭉치는 상호 간의 협력이 정말 튼튼한 것 같고요. 그래서 이제 무대에서 다인원에서 펼쳐지는 퍼포먼스만큼이나 에너제틱한 그런 모습을 보여드릴 수 있어서 이게 제일 큰 장점이지 않을까 싶습니다.
15: We only have four members, so that could be seen as either a strength or a weakness. But because of that, the bond and teamwork between us is incredibly strong. Even with fewer members, we're able to deliver performances that are just as energetic as much larger groups. I think that's our biggest strength.
16: Have you experienced in the States yet, when you do a performance or a fan meet or whatever, we do a thing for some reason, the barking, hoo, hoo, hoo, hoo.
17: Oh, yeah.
16: Yes. Have you experienced that?
17: Yeah.
18: Yes.
17: Yeah.
16: What's your thoughts on that? Do you enjoy that or is it just weird?
19: We love it.
3: We enjoy it. It's excited. Yeah.
17: We together.
18: Yeah. We love that. And yeah. Also, when we're in Europe, everybody doing
3: put walking.
16: What a rush. What a cool life you guys have.
3: Yeah, yeah. So cool.
18: We love it.
16: Any funny fan encounters you can share?
14: 아무래도 공연 도중에 이제 원앤올리로 이제 팬들과 저희 이제 김미 에너지 배틀을 하는데 예, 김미 에너지. 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
15: During One and Only, we have the Give Me Energy fan chant part and I love it because it turns into a little game of who can be louder.
14: All the stage, Give Me Energy. Energy! Energy! Energy! that's it like that. So it's so funny and excited.
16: You want to try it?
14: Oh, okay.
16: Yeah, give me. I'm the fan.
14: Okay.
18: So when we doing, give me energy.
16: Okay, yeah. Yes. Okay, let's go for it.
18: Five, six, seven, go. Give me
13: energy.
6: Yeah. Energetic. Oh my God.
13: Thank you. All right, let's play this this track, your focus track, Serve. What do you hope fans take from it when they watch the video, when they hear the song? What do you hope they take away?
1: 뮤직비디오도 그렇고 가사도 그렇고 그 이불들이 이 노래를 듣고 자신감을 많이 가졌으면 좋겠고 아이갓에서는 우리 네 명이 그 신으로 되고 나왔는데 이불들도 신이 될 수 있다 약간 이런 생각도 많이 해줬으면 좋겠습니다. 그리고 그 우리가 데뷔했을 때의 아마비 때부터 우리가 진화를 했다라는 스토리도 있으니까 그것도 같이 느끼시고 진화를 함께 할 수 있으면 좋겠습니다.
15: Through both the music video and the lyrics, I hope Evils gain a lot of confidence from this song. In I, God, the four of us are portrayed as God-like figures, and I hope that Evils feel that they can become gods in their own life as well. There's also a storyline showing

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1: Let me throw a big shout to the fellas of Enhypen. Love those dudes. Got a chance to hang with them last weekend in San Diego. Of course, you know they did KCON. Got their Dark Moon series going on. That was awesome. Then, exclusive event at the House of Blues in San Diego, which I hosted that. Love those guys. So, yeah, here we go. Enhypen.

0: you guys for hanging out as always. A lot of stuff going on in the K-pop / global pop space. Let me drop a couple things on you real quick. Cordis, their upcoming concert in L.A. from the YouTube Theater, which is happening August 13th. It's going to be broadcast live to more than 870 theaters across 29 countries, including South Korea. So if you love Cordis, get ready for that. NCT 127 releasing their 7th album, Blingy. That's coming out on August 24th to mark their 10th anniversary. It's the first since Mark left NCT and SM in April, just so you know. All right, coming up next, going to play La Seraphim, who you know is performing at our iHeartRadio Music Festival. 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
0: All right, guys, we're back. It's JoJo on the radio. Khalid has collabed with Anyo Soap, who was the speaking voice of Jinu in K-Pop Demon Hunters, although he did sing in one scene in the movie, and his voice is beautiful. And so is this track, man. This is called Something Special.

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1: 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Big shouts to the fellas of Rise. This is Do Yo Dance.
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2: 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Got the K-pop mix with DJ XXL coming up in a few moments. Of course, don't forget to follow us. K-pop with JoJo on Instagram. That's K-pop with JoJo on IG. Let's kick off this hour with something from the global pop category. I'm talking about the ladies of Cat's Eye.
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1: Brace yourself. 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
1: 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Let's do this. Gonna play Sign after the official 82 Major intro. Here we go.
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1: Yo, thank you guys for hanging out. Much appreciation as always. If you're a K-pop stan, spread the word. We do it every weekend. Right here, right about now, 2 hours. Nothing but K-pop and global pop. A lot of stuff going on. A lot of stuff happening with BTS. And you probably heard most of this, but here we go. HYBE has taken legal action to shut down the sale of counterfeit BTS merch outside of U.S. venues. Also, BTS's album Arirang has re-entered the top 10 on the Billboard Top 200 Albums chart at number 9 after the FIFA World Cup performance. It's their 18th consecutive week on the chart. And one more thing, and I know you heard about this. BTS will not be submitting their music for the Grammy Awards this year. Let me repeat, they will not be submitting their music for the Grammy Awards this year. Apparently, BTS is over the Grammys. Coming up next, the K-Pop Mix with DJ Triple XL. Do not move.
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2: Ice Cube's Big 3 season is heating up. The most competitive basketball league on earth is on CBS this Sunday. The two best teams go head-to-head as Coach Nancy Lieberman and Greg Monroe's Dallas Power take on the one-seed Chicago Triplets, led by Coach Dr. J and Captain Montrezl Harrell. 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
4: All right, here we go. This is the K-Pop Mix with the legendary DJ XXL, brought to you by my fave, Hello Soju. Yeah, Hello Soju, sparkling soju, crisp, refreshing, full of flavor. Hello Soju, every sip is a hit. 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

0: DJ Triple XL in the mix. What up? It's JoJo on the radio from the global pop category. Big shouts to the ladies of Girl Set. This is Chat.
1: Too much. 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

0: 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Any requests for next week's mix, jump on his IG. Let the man know at DJ Triple XL. The K-pop mix brought to you by Hello Soju, sparkling soju, crisp, refreshing, and perfect for any day or night out. 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Every sip is a hit. Coming up next, going to play my dudes from Japan, J01. Going to play La Seraphim, Island, and Cat. Maybe a few more surprises. Don't forget to follow us, K-Pop with JoJo on Instagram. 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
6: Ice Cube's Big 3 season is heating up. 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The two best teams go head-to-head as Coach Nancy Lieberman and Greg Monroe's Dallas Power take on the one-seed Chicago Triplets, led by Coach Dr. J and Captain Montrezl Harrell. 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
7: All right, guys, we back. 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What up? These dudes, man, love. Big shouts to J01, the fellas from Japan. This is What You Doing. 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
7: All right, let's do this. What up? It's JoJo on the radio. This is the iHeartRadio Countdown. Today's show features some of our fave moments with some of our fave artists and guests like Zara Larsson, French Montana, Tyla, Olivia Rodrigo, Alex Warren, Gracie Abrams, and Sienna Spiro. So buckle up. Get ready. This is going to be a good time, man. Let's kick everything off. Here we go. This is song number 20.
6: Tyla featuring Zara Larsson. She did it again.

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1: It is JoJo on the radio, and yes, this is the iHeartRadio Countdown. And this weekend, we are replaying some of my fave moments with artists who've stopped by the iHeartRadio studios this year. This is Olivia Rodrigo. Olivia, you mentioned you were listening to a lot of English bands while you were writing the album. I'm curious, you know, if you don't mind running through some of those bands. Like, who were you listening to specifically?
2: Well, like, I was listening to a lot of The Cure and New Order and Depeche Mode and, like, Susie and the Banshees and stuff like that. And so that was, like, the playlist that was in my head, like, while I was writing. I hope it you know, came through a little bit. It is a pop record, but... So, yeah, that's sort of the vibe.
1: 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We'll be back with more amazing moments from the iHeartRadio studios. 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
13: It is JoJo on the radio, and yes, this is the iHeartRadio Countdown. And this weekend, we are replaying some of my fave moments with artists who've stopped by the iHeartRadio studios this year. This is Olivia Rodrigo. Olivia, I am obsessed with the paranormal. Ghosts, haunted houses, all that stuff.
11: I love this because I am too.
13: Okay, look, I've got a podcast called Paranormalish, and what I do is I talk to people year-round who've had these experiences. So, and if you haven't, that's fine. Have you ever had anything you would consider a paranormal encounter?
11: I'm living in a haunted house right now.
13: Stop it!
11: I'm living in a haunted house.
13: Give me some details.
11: But it's fine. Like, is it love the ghost. Like, super nice, friendly ghost. My friend was in there alone one time and was trying to mess with me and held the phone up to the TV and was like, "Ha, ghost, if you're in here, like, turn the TV on for Olivia, whatever, nothing happens." It's like 10 o'clock at night. The TV starts blaring an old Turner classic movie at full volume, movie from the 50s. And she ran out and she was so scared. It's never happened to me, though, because I am respectful.
13: Have you ever looked up, like, the backstory of, like, who you think might be in there?
11: My mom knows a lot about it, but I prefer not to know.
13: Oh, my. Okay. One of these days.
11: I hope I'm not, like, doing bad juju saying this on the radio, but no, peace and love. Peace and love to the ghost, and I love living in my house.
13: Well, ghosts are like people.
11: I take good care of it.
13: Yeah, ghosts are like people, I think. There's some good people and some bad. You got a good one,
11: apparently. I got a really good.
13: If anything else happens interesting, God, you have to share.
11: Okay, I'll keep you updated.
13: Olivia Rodrigo is hanging out. We'll be back with more amazing moments from the iHeartRadio studios, but right now, let's get back to the countdown.
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2: How do fans, when like not at a meet and greet, because they expect to see you there, mm-hmm. but when you're walking around the mall, wherever, mm-hmm. how do fans typically react when they go, oh my God, that's Zara Larsson? What do they do?
3: Kind of like that.
2: And that's kind of it. Yeah. Oh my God, that's Zara. See you later.
3: Oh my God. Like, I love your music. Can I take a picture? And I'm like, yeah. And then we kiki. And then we're like, okay, bye. Love you.
2: Any funny fan encounters?
3: There's definitely some personalities for sure. But in general, I think people get a little bit shy. But if they're with friends, maybe they have the courage to come up and say something. But it's very chill. It's very calm. No crazy stories yet.
2: Maybe that's a good thing. But in this new era,
3: yeah,
2: more eyeballs
3: Please.
2: On you.
3: Oh, let's go. Oh, I can't wait.
1: We'll be back with more amazing moments from the iHeartRadio studios. But right now, let's get back to the countdown.
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0: This weekend, I'm replaying some of my fave moments with artists who have stopped by the iHeartRadio studios this year. This is Zara Larsson. I'm told you believe every song is already... if you didn't say this, then punch me in the
1: face. Yeah, I know what you're going to say.
0: But you believe every song is already created. It's just like an ice sculpture, and you have to kind of chip it out a little bit.
1: Yeah.
0: What does that say? Can I elaborate on that?
1: Yeah, I just think there's ideas out in the world, or all the ideas. I guess it's just, it doesn't really matter. I guess it's just a perspective, you know, how you view it. But I do think a lot of the ideas, they just kind of, they just need to be executed and made into a reality because everything is already there. And I can feel that even when I have an idea and I talk to my friends about something, I'm like, oh, I just really, really want to do this. Like, I think making something like this would be amazing. And then I wait a week and I see someone else doing that exact same thing. It's just like, ah, the universe just wanted that out. And I was too slow. You know what I mean? Like, it needs to be created. I heard a story. I don't know if it's true, but I heard the prince. This is probably not true. But the prince, every time he had an idea, he had to get it down just so that Michael Jackson wouldn't like...
0: I would believe that, right? Yeah. They were so competitive to my understanding, you know?
1: Yeah. So it's like, oh, no, I have to record this and like put it out because this has to be my idea. But I guess the ideas, they just float around and you just have to reach out for them and make them into reality.
0: I'm a big Michael fan and I follow a lot of his content over the years, you know, and I think I saw him say once that they just come from above.
1: Yeah.
0: So just kind of, like you said,
1: literally when we wrote the songs for this album, it's so crazy to try to explain like how it was being written or what happened because it was just in such a flow state. And like, we all just were vibrating on the same frequency. And it's like a language that goes beyond the words. It's like we were all in a perfect harmony and it just happened. Like, I don't know, it's quite beautiful. And that's like the best parts about being a creative. It's like tapping into that.
0: Just chant. Yes, there it is.
1: Yes, yes.
0: We'll be back with more amazing moments from the iHeartRadio studios, but right now, let's get back to the countdown.
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0: Montana ever since you left me.
1: Get ready to shake it. I went deaf on it. The-

0: This weekend, I'm replaying some of my fave moments with artists who have stopped by the iHeartRadio studios this year. This is French Montana.
1: You have any crazy road stories? I've heard some stories where, you know, things, tour bus breaks down, the equipment gets stolen, you, like, some groups lose a band member in a city, you know, any crazy French Montana road stories come to mind?
0: I know you got some.
2: No, we had a lot of things that happened, but I remember one time that we was on stage, me and Max B, actually, before he got locked up, and it was this girl. She was standing in front of the stage. She was her boyfriend, like a bunch of people. We drinking. We had a bottle of champagne. So the girl stand in front of me, and she opens her mouth. So we standing on stage. So she's like, pour champagne.
0: Oh God, here we go.
2: So Max go and pour champagne. So champagne going in her mouth. Then this guy, this big guy, just come out of nowhere, and he pushes her out the way. And he come and he look. I think it was her boyfriend. He come and he look at us like this. So automatically we thinking it's about to go down because we should have never been doing that. So we staring at each other. It's like a staring contest. Then he just go like this.
0: No, he didn't.
2: So he just opens his mouth. And guess what I did?
0: You poured some champagne.
2: Nah, you know, we had to do that. then his girl standing on the side looking at him like, you groupie mother.
0: Whoever that dude is, man. Man,
2: duh. Shout out to him.
0: Whatever, yeah. Oh, my God. We'll be back with more amazing moments from the iHeartRadio studios.
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5: This weekend, I'm replaying some of my fave moments with artists who have stopped by the iHeartRadio studios this year. This is Tyla, the album A-Pop. It is out now. Why the title A-Pop?
6: I wanted to call it A-Pop because, honestly, the name came so randomly and it just felt right. Like the setting that the name was set at was like a movie. Like it felt like that was what it needed to be.
5: Like the universe was kind of like giving you something.
6: Like it was like A-Pop.
5: Like in your head it appeared, or somebody said it like one of your friends, or give me that moment.
6: I was in the room with my management and my A&R from Epic, Zeke, and we were all just sitting down like after a night out. It was like sun was rising. We're just sitting there like you know, head spinning, like you know the vibe after a night out, and it was silent. And then my A&R was just like, A-Pop. And I was like, I was thinking that too. Like it felt like we were like on something. And since that day, like it was just following me. Like even one day I saw on the wall someone graffitied A-Pop. And I was just like, this is kind of weird because I've never seen that before, you know? So not only that, but also just the album direction that I wanted to do. I really wanted to make an album that felt like a pop album for me. It's always been like a bucket list thing for me to do, because as a child I always wanted to be this pop star. And my first album, I was very rooted into like my continents, you know?
5: Right.
6: And for this one I was like, nah, for me it would be so satisfying to make an album that felt and sounded like a pop star album, and a pop album that is tailored to me. You know, I didn't want to be tailored to pop. So it's really just a mixture of Tyla. A-Pop is Tyla.
5: It seems like I'm into the paranormal and ghost and all that stuff. We've talked about that last time. But it seemed like something spiritual was gave that name to you on a platter. Unless I'm just crazy. But it's like the universe was talking to you. Give me some rejected names. Do you have any names that you guys were throwing around like, oh God, that sucks. No, scratch that one off. Do you have any of those names? Or did it just land on A-Pop and that was it?
6: Yeah, like everything. Honestly, everything I do, I love when it's effortless and it just feels like it's meant to be. This felt like it was meant to be. Like I just knew in my heart and my body was just like, it's called A-Pop. And since then, I never even tried to change it. You know, I never tried to think of anything else. It was A-Pop and that's what it was meant to be.
5: One quick random question on the album, and I asked this question for a reason. What song almost did not make the album for whatever reason? And I have a theory that those songs become, and I can't explain it, they become fan favorites or hits or whatever. But what song almost did not make the album?
6: What songs almost didn't make the album? Can I be honest?
5: Yeah.
6: It's kind of crazy. But every song that's on the album, I knew as soon as I made it that it was going to be in the album.
5: Wow.
6: Yeah.
5: We're talking spiritual again. It's one of those things. A-Pop is out now. We'll be back with more amazing moments from the iHeartRadio studios. But right now, let's get back to the countdown.
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0: This weekend, I'm replaying some of my fave moments with artists who have stopped by the iHeartRadio studios this year. This is Tyla. Tyla, how insane was it to perform World Cup, you and Future? You know, that's such a moment. Like, walk me through the rehearsals. Did it go according to plan? Like, what can you tell me about that whole thing?
1: The World Cup.
0: It's right.
1: Like,
0: World Cup.
1: The World Cup. Like, oh my gosh. I remember when the World Cup was hosted in South Africa, and that was such a core memory for me. Like, the city just lit up. Like, it was a moment where everyone was just proud to be. I love the World Cup because it just makes people proud to be where they're from.
0: Right.
1: You know, it's so nice. Like, I saw the World Cup game in Morocco when Morocco was versing, I forgot the other country. But I was at like this bar and I was just watching everyone and the kids and how they were just so excited to be Moroccan. I was just like, damn, like the World Cup is so beautiful. So the fact that I was able to be on stage and perform in front of the world like that, perform my national anthem, perform with Future, like crazy.
0: What a day. And I watched the performance. It seemed like everything went according to plan. The only thing that would have made me nervous was the guy with the juggling the soccer balls, you know, like I probably think like, don't drop these things. But everything went awesome, it seemed like. We'll be back with more amazing moments from the iHeartRadio studios. But right now, let's get back to the countdown.
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12: 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Thank you for hanging out with us. This is a special episode. Just heard from Zara Larsson, French Montana, Tyla, Olivia Rodrigo, and...

0: It's JoJo on the radio, and yes, this is the iHeartRadio Countdown. This weekend, I'm replaying some of my fave moments with artists who've stopped by the iHeartRadio Countdown this year. This is Alex Warren. Alex, this question gets tossed at you a lot, but serious question. Mm. How has your life changed since Ordinary?
1: Holy cow.
0: I mean, just like, gotta be night and
1: everything,
0: day.
1: Everything has changed. It's been really cool. It's very cool to kind of just be able to have the confidence, I guess, now that I have, like, the confidence of in my music, being able to say that I did it once. I never thought I'd have a hit, and the fact that I got one, it means that there's no insecurity. There's no, what's the word? I'm not scared to put any more music out. A lot of people always ask me, they're like, oh, hey, like, now that you've had a hit, like, are you nervous the next one isn't going to be a hit? And I'm like, no, this means that I did it. I have one. Now I get to put out whatever the heck I want.
0: Right. And this thing was so big, dude.
1: Thank you so much.
0: So, well, I'll cover that in a second, but it's bigger than big. It's more than a hit. This is a hit.
1: Thank you.
0: All right, Alex Warren's hanging out. All right, we'll be back with more amazing moments from the iHeartRadio studios. But right now, let's get back to the countdown.
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12: It's JoJo on the radio, and yes, this is the iHeartRadio Countdown. This weekend, I'm replaying some of my fave moments with artists who've stopped by the iHeartRadio Countdown this year. This is Alex Warren. Alex,
13: still here. He can't get rid of me.
12: He's eating his banana still.
13: Yeah.
12: Ordinary.
13: Somehow it hasn't gotten any.
12: Take a bite of your dang banana there.
13: I'm gonna enjoy it.
12: Let me read some stats as he's enjoying his banana. Ordinary, over 3 billion with the B streams last year. I think I played it like a billion times myself. You were talking to our buddy Elvis Duran, Z100 New York. He said he thinks we, radio, ruined it because we played it so dang much. We had to. It was so big. Did you ever imagine having a song that massive?
13: No, I thought Ordinary, when we wrote it, I thought it would be a big song. But like, obviously in today's music landscape, you never know. The fact that it got that big was something where I was always really like baffled by. I still don't believe it. And it's taken me a little bit. I think after like the next year, I think I'll start to believe it. But it's definitely something where it sounds insufferable, but it's truly so big that I have no idea.
12: I think you were telling me backstage at Jingle Ball, I think someone said, hey, it's time to move off the song or don't pick this song. Or I forget what the conversation was, but basically you had to say, hey, no, this is the song I believe in.
13: I had to fight for that record.
12: It paid off, man.
13: It really did. And also gave me, like you said, what has changed my life. It gave me a lot of confidence to be able to say that I think this is it.
12: Have you ever turned, we've played it so many times on the radio. Have you ever heard your song, for example, on Kiss FM LA and thought, I'm just sick of it. And you turned the station?
13: No.
12: Good.
13: I turned that up every time.
12: As you all should. Alex Warren's hanging out. All right, guys, we'll be back with more amazing moments from the iHeartRadio studios. But right now, let's get back to the countdown.
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7: with JoJo Wright.
13: What up? It's JoJo on the radio. This weekend, I'm replaying some of my fave moments with artists who've stopped by the iHeartRadio studios this year. And our first guest is Gracie Abrams. Of course, you guys know her album, Daughter from Hell, is out now, so make sure to check that. This is Gracie Abrams. Gracie, right off the top, what or who inspired you to want to do this? I mean, because it's a loaded question. And what I mean by that specifically is, I think everybody kind of wants to do what you do at some point in their life. Oh my God, to be a rock star, it'd be great. But there comes a point where you kind of have to really go for it or not, you know? Mm. And you clearly went for, like, what inspired you to really take that leap and just do it?
14: I just love writing so much, and I feel like it's just an impulse, and I feel very grateful to have grown up in a time where, like, I was able to be impulsive and upload things to SoundCloud when I was very young and kind of like work that muscle of being, for some reason, like overexposing about the thoughts in my head. And
13: And you're like, I read that and it makes complete sense that you're like a super poetry fan as well.
14: Yeah, totally.
13: So I assume that kind of clearly it fuels the music.
14: For sure. I think it's like, I mean, I think everything that we absorb informs everything that we, you know, kind of put out. But yes, totally. Like, I think the music that I was lucky enough to grow up listening to, you know, like in the car, in the house, like lots of Joni Mitchell and Elliott Smith and kind of very, you know, unbelievable writers that I feel like I just fell in love with really at a very young age. And I just want to be like them, I suppose.
13: It's a cool thing you said. Everything you do inspires your music. Like, everything that happens in your life will be considered as inspiration. It's like,
14: I think so.
13: Like, you bump your foot on the door, paint, and that could, I mean, maybe that's a bit, I don't know about that, but something, everything, okay.
14: No, I mean, I'm with you. I think like little tiny small things, I feel like my notes app is the scariest place to be because it's just so many, you know, minute, mundane details like written down like a crazy person, because I do think that it's like, especially when it comes to songwriting, I just have always appreciated very descriptive lyrics. And anyway, yeah, so maybe the next time I bang my foot on something, you'll hear it.
13: JoJo said I should. There we go.
14: JoJo gets 50% pub.
13: Perfect. Gracie Abrams is here. We'll be back with more amazing moments from the iHeartRadio studios. But right now, let's get back to the countdown.
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11: All right, guys, we're back. It's JoJo on the radio. This is the iHeartRadio Countdown. This weekend, I'm replaying some of my fave moments with artists who've stopped by the iHeartRadio studios this year. And our first guest is Gracie Abrams. Of course, you guys know her album, Daughter from Hell, is out now. So make sure to check that. This is Gracie Abrams. Gracie, true or false, I read a story. You started writing songs third grade when a teacher got you this little, like a journal.
12: Mm-hmm.
11: And I guess that's true for starters,
12: yeah,
11: right?
12: Yeah, that's true.
11: And do you still keep in touch with that teacher? And does that teacher know, like, the impact that journal, you know, had on you?
12: I haven't spoken to her in years and years and years, but she was a teacher that my little brother ended up having as well. So I've spoken to her since I've left her classroom, but I really do feel, it's funny you say that, I've felt recently, I think in just talking about, what got me writing in the first place. I need to reach out to her. I need to, Teacher Amy.
11: Yeah. Any of those songs, you know, granted you were in the third grade and you've changed since then, but have any of those songs or lyrics or even little tiny pieces of whatever's in that journal made it to last albums, EPs, all that?
12: Nope, not a shred, which I think we're all lucky for.
11: We'll be back with more amazing moments from the iHeartRadio studios, but right now, let's get back to the countdown.
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0: This weekend, I'm replaying some of my fave moments with artists who have stopped by the iHeartRadio studios this year. This is Sienna Spyro. Sienna, okay, back to London real quick, and I'll drop it after this. I'm obsessed with it. I kind of want to move there someday.
1: Really?
0: But I'm 100%
1: sure. Do you have an area in mind?
0: Well, the only place I've stayed at was like the typical tourist place like Notting Hill and whatnot, you know.
1: No, but that's good.
0: Okay.
1: I'm moving quite near there soon.
0: Really?
1: Yeah.
0: Near the Blue Door and all that?
1: I won't say, because actually that was a bit responsible. But in that premise.
0: Well, it's just, the thing I can't wrap my head around is driving on the other side of the street. That, it would take me a while to get used to that.
1: I couldn't help you there. I don't even.
0: Because you don't drive at all, right?
1: I don't drive at all. Sorry.
0: So, but you're used, like when you're driving, when you're riding, taking an Uber here, does it seem odd to you?
1: No.
0: It doesn't.
1: No. I'm just there with my headphones.
0: Good for you.
1: Bliss, all right. Passenger princess.
0: We'll be back with more amazing moments from the iHeartRadio studios. But right now, let's get back to the countdown.
2: Number 1. 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Dracula.

0: This weekend, I'm replaying some of my fave moments with artists who have stopped by the iHeartRadio studios this year. This is Sienna Spyro. Sienna, a lot of artists come in from London, do an interview with me or two, and I ask a question, and this starts off nice, and there's a controversial twist to it, so don't hit me at the...
1: All right.
0: First of all, how do you make a proper cup of British tea?
1: Oh, well, this is a lovely question. Thank you. So, kettle, not a hot tap. Kettle, boil your water, get your cup of choice. Two tea bags, and Yorkshire Gold, if you can. It's special stuff, but Yorkshire Gold. Two tea bags, get the boiling water, pour the water in, leave like... How much would you say that is?
0: About an inch,
1: like
0: half an inch,
1: like, yeah,
0: something like that.
1: Something like an inch, maybe a bit more, like an inch and a half left. Then go, this is where you can like switch up a little bit if you want to take the tea bags out or like leave them in.
0: Right.
1: I would leave them in for a second. Get your milk, pour the milk in.
0: So you, like, you put a fair amount in there.
1: No. You've got to get that golden brown color. Golden color. Then you squeeze the tea bags, take the tea bags out. Mix, proper mix. Get like a tornado in there. If you like sugar, add like a little bit of sugar, not too much. Like just get the color right. So maybe you have to add a little bit more milk, add it really carefully. And yeah, enjoy it with a biscuit.
0: The controversial part of the question.
1: What?
0: Would you ever, under any circumstance, consider...
1: Put it in the microwave now.
0: Microwaving the water.
1: No. No.
0: Okay. I knew
1: you were going to say that.
0: Okay.
1: No.
0: Bad, Jojo. Bad.
1: Why would you ever do that?
0: In case you're in a rush.
1: That takes so long. Oh my God, just boil the kettle.
0: Okay.
1: You don't have a kettle, do you?
0: I do. I do have
1: All
0: a
1: right.
0: kettle. But
1: so you're fine. Put the kettle on.
0: Okay.
1: God, my dad would kill you.
0: Oh my God, don't, please, don't tell dad. It has been a blast reliving some of these moments with Zara Larsson, French Montana, Tyla, Olivia Rodrigo, Alex Warren, Gracie Abrams, and Sienna Spyro. Always a pleasure having them on the show. Don't forget to follow us on Instagram at iHeartCountdown. You can also follow me at Jojo Wright. Have a great one, and I will see you next weekend. 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

Kiss 107.1 is Kayla, and I'm sure you've heard, The Fret Show is your new morning routine in Cincy. 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

Kiss 107.1 is Kayla, and I'm sure you've heard, The Fred Show is your new morning routine in Cincy. 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
0: It's Monday, August 3rd. The Fred Show is on. Good morning, Kiki.
3: Good morning.
0: I'm just starting left to right because we're out of order today. Hi, Kaylin.
3: Hello.
0: Jason's in the bathroom. Pauline is not in the bathroom.
4: I saw him in the bathroom. Yeah. We had a switch, yeah.
3: Why are you in the urinal?
0: Why were you in his bathroom, and why is there only one stall now?
4: Some things can't be explained.
0: Have we?
5: We got a porta potty.
4: We got one right outside the Fred Show studio. I mean, that's how bad it's gotten.
3: We had to.
0: We're known for downsizing, but that's a whole different thing. Waiting by the phone is new this morning. Why did somebody get ghosted? Big money with Showbiz Shelly in the showdown. $2,250. Kiki's court is coming up. Bottom pop.
3: Girl, I'm ready to be a dad now.
0: 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All the places. Search for the Fred Show. Good morning. Let's go.

0: ever been left waiting by the phone? It's the Fred Show.
1: Ryan, good morning. Welcome to the program. How are you?
2: I'm good. Good morning. How are you doing?
1: Doing all right. Tell me about Lydia on waiting by the phone. We're trying to figure out if you've been ghosted. Looks like maybe you have, but we want to know the backstory. Tell us how you met Lydia, about any dates you've been on, and then why you think maybe you're being ghosted.
2: Well, you know, I met her on the apps, and I asked her to go for drinks. So, you know, I knew of a little place I could take her to. And, yeah, like, I just wanted to, you know, she was really busy, so I had to sort of plan around some stuff. And so there was only one night she had available, and we picked it. And so I picked her up, and we made a quick stop before we were going to go get drinks. And yeah, I'm not really sure why she's not calling me back.
1: You don't know why she's not calling you back. So you look back on this date and you felt like it all went really well. The conversation flowed. I mean, there were no controversial topics. I'm trying to think. You don't have like, you're not like a witch. I'm just trying to think of all that. I mean, God, we've heard so many things, but you didn't dress up like it's Superman or something. I mean, which some people may be into, but I just want to be sure this was a normal date, normal things, and you're truly confused as to why this woman Lydia has not called you back.
2: I feel like, yeah, I mean, we were getting along. I had pretty good game on the apps, and she just, you know, I'm not really sure what the situation is, but yeah, I haven't heard from her since that night.
1: But you liked her and you want to go out with her again, or at least have some closure as to what went wrong. So we're going to play a song, come back in 2 or 3 minutes. We're going to call Lydia. You'll be on the phone at the same time. And the hope, you know, it's always the hope, is that we can straighten things out and then set you guys up on another date and pay for it. Okay.
2: Sounds good.
1: Let's see what happens next. Part 2 of Waiting by the Phone after this song on the

0: Good morning. It's the Fred Show, part two of Waiting by the Phone. Hey, Ryan.
1: Hey.
0: Okay, welcome back. Let's call Lydia. You met on the apps. This guy's got game on the apps, he says. He's spitting game on the apps, and it worked because she wanted to go out with him. You guys did go on a date. You thought everything went really well. You've reached out since the date to see her again, and she is not responding at all. And you would like to know what's going on.
1: Absolutely.
0: All right, let's call Lydia now. Good luck, Ryan.
1: Okay.
2: Hello.
0: Hi, is this Lydia?
2: Yes.
0: Lydia, hi, good morning. My name is Fred, and I'm calling from the Fred Show, the morning radio show. And I have to tell you that we are on the radio right now, and I would need your permission to continue with the call. Can we chat for just a second? You can hang up anytime.
2: Oh, okay.
0: I know. It's strange that to get a call like this. I'm not sure if you've heard us do this before, but we're calling on behalf of a guy named Ryan who says he met you on the apps and you recently went on a date with him. Do you remember him, I hope?
2: Yeah, I do.
0: So what happened with him? Because we just spoke to him and he was saying nice things about you, that he enjoyed meeting you, and I guess he was attracted to you, and he thought the date went great on his end, and he's reached out to see you again, and you're not responding, and it's bugging him. He doesn't understand why. So what's your side of the story here? Why are you not calling him back on purpose, I assume?
2: Oh, gosh. okay. Yeah, I mean, you know, we met online, and that was, you know, he was really, really good. He was nice. But I don't know. I guess my first thing was he offered to pick me up since we were getting drinks near where I live. And that was a big mistake. I shouldn't have done that.
0: Why?
2: Yeah, it was strange. I don't know. I feel kind of bad talking about it because I don't know.
0: Oh, no. He walked into this. Don't feel bad at all.
2: Well, I mean, with all things considered, he was a really nice guy. But he wanted to make a quick stop before we went to the bar. And I'm like, what about a quick stop? So he was like, it'll be quick. We'll just run right in.
0: Yeah,
2: and
0: he did mention that.
2: And I'm like,
0: but he didn't tell us why. So quick stop. All right. Sorry to interrupt. What happened?
2: It was just like, okay, I had no idea what was going on, but you know, I'm like, okay, sure. Whatever, baby. Who knows? Who knows what's going on? So we go inside, and of all things that's going on, it's a funeral. So we walk into this funeral, and I'm like, I don't know any of these people. And some of them seem to know him, and I'm like, what in the heck is happening? So I go down. We go all the way down to the front, and it was his father's funeral.
0: Stop it. The quick stop that he referenced was his dad's funeral?
3: What is wrong with people?
0: First of all, I don't know why we're taking blind dates to funerals, but he didn't give you any indication of what, like, even when you pulled up, was he like some context?
2: I mean, I really didn't know him that well, so like, I mean, I don't know if he was acting weird or not, but like, he was like, I don't know. I just know that it was an open casket, and there was his dad, and I was just like, you know, we sat down there for a few minutes, and I'm like, what in the world is going on? And he's like, yeah, it's my dad. And I was just like, why, you know, you could have said something to me ahead of time. I mean, we could have rescheduled our date, but I mean, I just, first off, I didn't know his dad. And then second off, like, I can't even imagine bringing up my date to my dad's funeral. Like, I mean, that's so beyond.
1: It's fine. Okay. I didn't even know him that well. I think it's totally fine.
0: Oh, you didn't know him that well. Okay, that's Ryan, by the way. Lydia, Ryan. I got caught up in the story I forgot to mention. I'm sorry, Lydia, that Ryan's here. Ryan, okay. All right. So you didn't know your dad that well. So that means it's okay to take someone you've never met to a funeral, open casket funeral. I don't know if it matters who it was. You got to give somebody a heads up about the dead people.
1: First of all, the open casket, that wasn't my decision. But look, it was her only night that was free. And I just had to make that choice. I would have preferred it be a different night too, but that's all we had.
0: I think you took this a little literally. Like, Lydia, was that the only night you had free that week? I mean, we could have
4: year.
0: Yeah, right, or like ever. Because we could have gone, like, were you leaving the country permanently? Because I feel like next week would have worked too.
2: I would have totally rescheduled for next week or whatever. Like, I mean, I would want time. I would want space. I just didn't understand. Like, he was just like, oh yeah, no big deal. And I'm still shook from it. Like, I don't know how to do that.
0: Well, there are all kinds of problems with this. First of all, it's a very sad event, of course. It's family. It's intimate. It's death, which a lot of people are not good with. It's open casket, which I'm not even good with. Even with my own relatives, I don't know how I would handle that. I've never really had to deal with it. And then it's the interaction with the other mourning people who are like, oh, you know, Ryan's got a girlfriend now. This is, you know, I mean, it's that's a there are any kind of family function, but especially a sad one on a first date with no context. Ryan, come on, man.
1: Hey, look, I'm looking. Not everybody has good relationships with their parents, and I really don't feel like I should be judged for how I handled it. I didn't know him that well, and we weren't that close.
0: But that's about you, man. Like, we're talking about your relationship. This woman didn't ask for this.
1: Again, it was the only night she had, so I had to make the decision, and it wasn't my first choice either, but right. I had to do it.
0: If someone says to me, we got to make a quick stop on the way, I'm thinking like the bank.
3: A gas station.
0: Right.
3: You know.
0: Yeah.
3: Some Takis.
0: Right. Okay. Look, I'll ask the question, Lydia. I think I know the answer. This was a huge misjudgment on his part. Did you like him enough to give him another shot? I don't think anyone, no funeral's coming up that I'm aware of. We could do something. Well, we aren't doing anything, but, you know, you guys could do something normal.
2: Yeah. Oh, God. I don't know if I could even do that if you're paying for it. I can't do it. I'm sorry. No second date for me.
0: It's kind of the lack of judgment here, man. Like, I don't know why this wasn't something. I get that you wanted to see her, and I get that you took her availability very seriously. But I also think this is the kind of thing where you give someone a heads up that they're going to do this. And the fact that you didn't, I think, is kind of a bad sign, man. And by the way, I am sorry for your loss, even though you didn't know the guy well. I'm still sorry for your loss, but you just can't be taking randoms to funerals. And maybe you can, but I think you got to tell him ahead of time.
1: There was no way I could bring that up. That would have been weird.
0: No way to bring it up, but definitely her was, take her. Right. Yeah, I got it. Okay. Look, Ryan, I wish you well, man. And Lydia, thank you for your time as well. Best of luck to both of you.
2: Thanks.
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1: What did y'all do to Ariana Grande? She is stepping away from the spotlight after she wraps up her tour. Actually, the way her rep said it, and I kind of love this, is she's taking a step back from visibility. And like, instead of going off the grid, that's my new off the grid. I am taking a step back from visibility, you guys.
2: Isn't this what she does every time, though? Like, haven't we were like waiting for new music. We were waiting for a tour and then waiting. I mean, Rihanna stepped away from visibility for like a decade.
1: No, she's taunting us. She's out, but she won't give us nothing except for a Smurf song.
3: And a baby.
2: Visible and silent. Right. Visible and silent. You're right.
1: Visible and silent. After she wraps her tour, of course, because she's going to have to be visible for the rest, at least until September 1st.
2: That's the most dangerous version of me, by the way. In fact, that's my memoir, Visible and Silent. If I'm not talking, then something deep is stewing deep within. And when the words finally do come out, they'll be cutting.
1: Oh, no.
2: Yeah, it's threatening.
1: Let's get morale up in here. But yeah, it's just over endless online public scrutiny over her appearance. I'm sure amongst other things. I mean, of course, we know on like a much smaller level that like there's just discourse about everything we do on this show. So I'm sure hers is really bad. On Saturday, actress Jamila Jamil, I don't think probably helped things, but she said she was really concerned about her. She said, I feel like she's dying right in front of us, which I don't love to say. Also said it's concerning, though, because teens online are calling her appearance goals. I don't know. I mean, I don't know if that's the way to do it if someone needs help, certainly. But I also don't know if that's going to be the response. Like, she's not going to respond to something public. Like, if you care, maybe privately or talk to her team. But her rep obviously is saying, listen, she healthfully and happily performs every night. Like, she's not struggling on stage. So she's all right over here. She just needs a break. She has already pulled out of a play, though, where she was going to work with her Wicked co-star, Jonathan Bailey. So I do think that is even more proof that this is probably what's going to happen afterwards. So I don't know. Maybe don't like talk about people's bodies online. And also, like, if you have a really strong response to something from someone you don't know, like, it's probably personally triggering you. Maybe, like, look in the mirror first.
2: No! No, strangers are exactly who you think they are with no information or context. Like, what do you mean?
1: If something gets a really big reaction out of you, and, like, I have to do this with myself, I have to go, why, like, where is this coming from on my end? You know, why am I reacting so crazy?
2: No. Kaylin, just call them names.
1: I love
2: a name
1: call.
2: Act like a victim when they don't like what you said about them. That's what everybody does.

0: generous offers back in May. So I don't really know what the real story here is. Maybe they felt like it doesn't need a sequel, which most people can't call these days, but I don't know. I would love it. The first one brought in $1.5 billion, so I'm sure they could work something out if that's the issue. Lollapalooza is trending for a whole bunch of reasons that we'll talk about today. But the first one I'm going to bring up is the mud fighting.
1: The
0: wrestling.
2: Yes.
3: Jason.
4: Yes.
3: I need you to behave yourself next year.
4: Sorry, I can't. When I see mud, I just jump in.
3: Yeah.
0: Yeah. So I've been to many a muddy Lollapalooza, but Saturday was really bad and the grounds are dirt and it was just things were getting canceled, things were getting moved. So people who were, you know, drinking and on whatever the hell they were on needed to entertain themselves. I'm specifically thinking of a crowd surrounded by two women who are mud fighting and then they begin to make out.
4: Yeah.
0: And everyone begins to cheer.
4: There are a couple.
0: So they
4: yeah.
0: wanted to wrestle.
4: Yeah, so someone randomly just decided to make these women? No, I don't. Oh. However, someone decided to make a random Facebook event that there was going to be, from this time to this time, a lesbian mud wrestling pit.
0: Hell yeah.
3: And you know what? I got a line and bought tickets immediately. Like, I wasn't going to go to Lollapalooza this year, and a lot of people saw me there because I received the invite.
0: Because you were this much taller than everyone else.
3: And then I went and I scalped the tickets because they weren't available. So as soon as I saw that, I paid top dollar for Sunday passes to Lollapalooza.
0: Okay, so many thoughts. First of all, who's checking their Facebook while they're at Lollapalooza?
3: Me.
0: You probably, yeah.
3: Across the street, I was just hoping for an event just like this. Yeah.
0: Second of all, the crowd that gathered was bigger than Zara Larsson.
4: I know. People organically just came to see lesbian mud wrestling, and I was here for it, and I looked at one of the comments. I was like, oh, that's me and my girlfriend wrestling. It's like, oh, they're a couple wrestling.
0: Oh.
4: Give us the show we need.
0: It's
4: you
0: like
4: know?
0: A couple behind the top of the Empire State Building. Like, I don't know. They were loving. They were
3: this
0: fighting.
3: This was on Saturday?
0: This was on Saturday.
3: Well, we deserved it because and I felt bad. I saw a video of a bunch of people, one in particular that went viral, of a band that like it was their big debut.
0: Yeah.
3: Like playing Lala was like the biggest thing that had ever happened to them. But they were before 3 p.m. on Saturday. Yeah. So they canceled everything before 3 p.m. because of the weather. And then these folks didn't get to play at all, which I hope they make it up to them next year. But like, who knows? That's a year away.
0: Right.
3: Yeah. I mean, you could have broken up, gotten back together and had four different band names by then. Uh-huh. So I think like when you get on the Lala lineup, you got to play Lala. Right. And it wasn't their fault. But yeah, no, nothing before 3 p.m., which means I don't know how many acts. Just didn't get to play. So that was the event that we needed to make up for the value that we lost in the first half of the day.
0: And I've been pondering what could save this world, and I think it's lesbians, because the way people, like, after they started kissing after the fight, people were high-fiving, people were hugging. Like, it is the great unifier.
3: It really brought people together.
0: So, shout out to them.
3: It tends to do that.
0: Yeah. Hey, I don't know. I would have missed it, because I wouldn't have been on Facebook. If you want to see us on Facebook, you can always do Fred Show Radio, as well as Instagram, Threads. What else we got? The Fred Show TikTok, all that good stuff.
3: That's the best thing I've heard from Facebook, maybe ever.
0: Yes.
3: Yeah. Actually. Good morning. Welcome to Monday. Justin Bieber's on The Fred Show.

0: It's the Fred Show. Good morning. My computer says I have low disk space, which that sounds like a them problem. That sounds like a company problem. Like, provide me with appropriate disk space. I'm not dealing with that.
1: True.
0: Like, I'm not dealing with this. Like, the only reason anything's on here, the only reason there's anything on said disk is because I'm working. So, like, why isn't someone fixing? Like, you know what I mean? Like, there should be an alert. Like, hey, the guy's working too hard. There's too much on his computer. We need to get him a bigger computer so we can work longer.
1: Well, you want to have the proper tools to do your job?
0: Right. Like, that's what I would think. I would think that that's what would pop up. It would be like, wow. You know, the computer's bursting at the seams with work.
1: I love that you woke up with hope this morning.
0: Are you feeling hopeless today versus any other day?
1: We're at the same.
0: Yeah.
2: I like your shirt.
1: Thank you.
0: No, I'm coming in. Yeah, look, I have a positive mental attitude today.
1: I love it.
0: I was called. I get called names every day, and then today it's early. No one's had
2: today.
0: Time
2: to... It's handsome.
0: Well, thank you so much. I have not noticed that. No one's actually said that externally, but thank you for the internal compliment. I appreciate that. No, it's become like, what am I going to be labeled as today? That's really bad. But it hasn't happened yet. So I'm excited, but my computer's bursting. Anyway, I wanted to bring this up because it's bursting. Is that the proper grammar? It's bursting.
1: So.
0: You guys, if you say thank you too much, it is a problem now. According to scientists, it's not always just good manners to say thank you too much. It can reflect genuine gratitude. It can also signal low self-esteem and a need for approval.
2: Yes.
0: The difference lies in what is driving the automatic thank you. Now, I'm trying to think of it, like, when is a time when you say thank you and I'm like, oh, they hate themselves?
2: Right. I think it's more like I'm overly thankful sometimes because I worry that people might not feel that I'm appreciative, which is certainly a trauma response.
0: A few signs that you may be overusing thank you. You thank people for almost everything, even when they've simply done what would normally be expected. You worry that if you don't say thank you repeatedly, people will become annoyed or think badly of you.
2: You add
0: thank you to nearly every email or message and feel guilty if you don't. Even after thanking someone, you still feel indebted to them. You struggle to set boundaries without softening them with phrases like thanks for your patience, even when you have nothing to apologize for.
3: Okay.
4: Yeah, I was going to say, are you adding me?
0: Well, I don't mean that this isn't like targeted at any one person in the room, but I will say I feel that way about I'm sorry.
4: I was going to say,
0: I feel way more because I hate to say this, and I'm not talking about anybody in the room. I'm not adding you. I would just say
4: it. Like, I need to hear it.
0: But I feel like, I know I've got a couple of my kids do this, but
2: I
0: feel like people say I'm sorry and it loses its value because no one's looking for it.
3: Yes.
0: You know what I mean? So like when you say it's almost like, and again, not trying to be mean, but it's almost like I'm calling attention to myself by saying it. It's like, but no one's upset with you. You know what I mean? Like, so if I say like, man, I'm having a bad day, and then some random person goes, I'm sorry. It's like but you don't need to be sorry because like it has absolutely nothing to do with you, but it almost says more about that person when they apologize for something that doesn't involve them at all.
4: Well, like Caitlin said, like it's a trauma response. Like I've apologized for existing. I'm not even being funny. I have actually apologized for existing and breathing on this earth.
0: You should never, because your existence.
4: Thank you.
0: It really makes my day.
2: But so it is hard. If you're having a bad day, I'm not allowed to be sorry for that. Like that makes me feel sorry.
0: Well, you can say like, oh, I'm sorry for you, or I'm sorry that's happening or whatever, but like, it can be some random thing about absolutely nothing. Oh, I'm sorry. I think all that tends to do is have people, then people are looking at you now. And it's like, but no one's asking for the apology. So I think it's like, oh, I'm sorry and thank you get overused. And I think sometimes it has more to do with what's going on inside of you than it does with anybody else. But then I think sometimes it has the opposite effect of what you intend for it. And then it loses its value. And before long, it's like, okay, that... You know, okay, but you're sorry and you're grateful. Got it.
4: Right. Hey now.
0: Got it. No. So you know what?
2: Paulina.
0: You know what? It's okay. It's okay. You're welcome. It's the Fred Show, everyone.

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9: So why would I do 75 to get soft?
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9: I would do 75 to get hard, I guess, but I wouldn't do 75 to get... I mean, I already am...
10: Yeah, same.
9: I am soft to medium, so I'm not trying to get soft. I mean, yeah. The 75 soft is going to Culver's every day or something like, or, you know...
11: The Fred Show is
9: what,
11: on.
9: What was that whole rant about? What was 75? Was it 75 hard?
10: 75 hard.
9: And then is it 75?
10: 75 days.
9: And
10: of
9: what?
10: Hell.
9: And then you get... You're supposed to be, like, cut because of it?
10: Pretty much.
9: What does it entail? Like, not eating?
10: Mind, body, spirit. No, you're supposed to eat a certain way. I think walk, like, what, 10K steps a day or something?
9: 10K steps?
10: Something like that.
12: Two workouts. You have to read, I don't remember how many pages.
10: A day, right?
12: Yeah. It was every day. Yeah. And then...
9: Well, I walk from here to the car.
12: Drinking.
9: I read the menu at Potbelly and...
12: Yes.
10: Okay.
9: The burrito place, I read that, you know?
10: Discipline, baby.
9: Yeah, no, I think I'm already doing it, quite frankly.
10: Oh,
9: morning, everybody. Monday, August 3rd, it's The Fred Show. Hi, Caleb.
10: Hello.
9: Hi, Jason.
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9: Showbiz Shelley, big money in the showdown next hour, and truly big money at that $2,250. You can win to start your week if you beat her in 5 questions. New waiting by the phone this morning. Kiki's Court. All the entertainment reports, headlines, fun fact, it's coming up. I have to do another rant, guys. I have to do another rant to start your week, and it's about airplanes again.
14: Let me get comfortable.
9: Guys, you're not going to disagree with me on this. Anyone who disagrees with me on this is you're the problem. Because and I'll explain more later, but I went to Nashville on Saturday night. It's a highly controversial decision of mine. Again, I'll tell you why later. For dinner for a friend who has a big is celebrating a big honor, and I couldn't miss it. And the weather was bad, so Air Fred was, we weren't doing that. So I decided I'll let Southwest Airlines do that. This is nothing against Southwest Airlines. Fine people at Southwest Airlines. But we land in Nashville, and the flight attendant comes on and says, hey, you know, we're late because there was bad weather, and so it was late, and there are 3 people on this plane who need to make a connection to, I don't know, Greenville, South Carolina, or whatever it was, and they're gonna miss their flight if they don't get off first. So can everyone stay seated and allow these 3 people to get off? Now, no specifying who the 3 people were or whatever. What do you think happens? First of all, everybody gets up. Second of all, and this is the shameful part, and you should be ashamed of you. And I almost wound up in the newspaper for this. Like 30 people get up and run down the aisle.
13: Oh my gosh.
9: And you could tell by the look on many of 27 of their faces, it was like the 3 people got up because you could tell they were like stressed. And then all these other people from all different rows throughout the airplane jump up and like get, it's like almost following an ambulance.
10: Ugh.
9: You know, like an ambulance with the lights on. You're not supposed to tailgate the ambulance so that you can get through traffic. Right. And that's what these people did. And then that causes a traffic jam. And I can tell that the 3 people who were supposed to be getting off were actually behind the other idiots who were pretending. Where do you have to be if you're not connecting? There were only 3 people and 30 of you insisted on getting off the plane. We live in a society.
10: Mm-hmm. Not anymore.
9: And at one point I look over at one of these people and I'm like, really? Like I was pissed. Because now, there's like no order, and now you've got like guys from 27 rows behind me. They're already off the plane, and I'm like, how did you get here? And you like, but like, what's going through your brain that you're like, nope, I must get off the plane before everybody else.
10: Selfish.
6: People are sick.
10: They are.
6: Who raised you? That's so wrong.
9: There is a process, and we've followed it for generations.
6: I would have tripped them.
9: If in fact, and the flight attendant kind of, I mean, I feel like maybe that should have been like, these are the people, and I don't know, maybe she should have, maybe there's a way they could get them off, like, but I think people would have done this anyway.
7: Yeah.
9: But you guys, okay, fine. If that's what we're doing, then those three people get off the plane, and then we do what we always do, which is row one, row two, row three, and then they go. And then the rows kind of look at each other. Okay, you go, then we go. And then, but at some point, I think I was in like row seven or something. Someone, there's a woman that recognized what was going on. And then there was a guy that was literally trying to like get over her to get off the, and this guy was not the connecting guy. So this lady just stands there.
10: Good for her.
9: And there's this dude, he's kind of yelling at her, and he's like, you stepped on my foot. And she's like, that's because I'm in row seven, and you were in row 40. Yeah. So you're not even supposed to have landed yet.
7: Yeah.
9: You're still in the air.
10: Right.
9: You're still halfway here, okay? Yep. And so she stood there and was like, there will be order, you know? And then, like, it started to go the way that it should go. But, like, you guys, everybody knows the rules. So what happened? Why is it anarchy? Like, when do we don't think about each other anymore?
6: No, not at all.
9: It's a wild, it's a lawless land, and it simply cannot be. But it's so selfish, and I was really bothered by it.
10: I hate that. It's like, but it's not just some flights. It's every single flight I'm on. People try to like get up behind me, nuts to butts. I'm like, bro, like there's a way that this works, but you know, you're scared these days because I don't know what somebody's going to do.
9: Well, I know, but you're right. It's like, guys, can we have some form of order here? No. You know? And then there was another, you're in a TSA line and there's like multiple kiosks to check your ID, but maybe there are only like three conveyor belts for the metal check or, you know, like the x-ray, but there were like five things. So like five people checking in at TSA that merge into three lanes. So I checked in at the same time as a little boy and his mom. And so then I check in and I just walk up to the thing. Well, I guess the little boy, they thought maybe they should have gone first. And the little boy says something like, oh, this man gets to cut. And you hear the woman go, people are very rude. And I turned around and I said, I'm physically in front of them. Like I was probably 5 feet in front of them. There was no way. And I go, would you like to go first? And she said, well, no, I'm just trying to teach my son about how crowds work. And I'm just like, what? Why are we mean to each other? Stop being mean.
10: What is it about the airport?
9: Why is it at the airport? Are people like abnormally stressed at the airport?
6: Yes. Yeah.
9: Is that what it is?
10: Mm-hmm. Yes.
9: Well, you're supposed to show up an hour before your flight leaves, not an hour after your flight left. So that's the first thing. But I don't know, people, and what people are willing to say out loud is also surprising to me.
7: Yeah.
9: Because I'm obviously not going to do anything, but I'm just like,
10: you weren't going to fight the kid.
9: Like, I was going to tackle him.
6: Right.
9: But are you talking about me? You know, like, huh?
10: Right.
9: Like, guys, is it, huh?
10: It really is. Nobody like cares about other people anymore.
9: And everyone's, by the way, I have TSA pre-check and clear, so I am better than you. So that,
6: teach your kid that.
9: Yeah, glad we understand. Like honestly, like, yeah, tell your mom to get the credit card.
6: Get your money up.
9: Thank you. Exactly.

0: Fred's biggest stories of the day.
1: I love those little credit cards. And, you know, I try and do my little miles, collect my little miles and whatever. And the clear thing, if you've seen this at the airport, if you're not, I mean, you probably, a lot of people have it if you're unfamiliar. But my credit card, it's one of the perks. I mean, because you pay for it an annual fee. Like, it's not like it's free, but it's included, right? So I got the clear thing, which you go to the clear and then it's got some sort of, I don't know what they do. Take a picture of your face and anyway. But then the little person will walk you to the front of the TSA line. And then, like, literally if someone's standing there, they're like, nope, not you, this guy. And then whatever. And I always feel like it. A-hole when I'm doing this, because it's, you know, you waited in line a long time, and then because I have a thing, I get to go in front of you, I guess. It feels like what I think it would be like if you were, like, one of these rich, famous people that gets to go to Disneyland or Disney World, and I guess you can pay. You know this. Have you done it?
2: No, it's my dream.
1: If you're a Disney person, you can explain this to me. 855-591-1035.
2: Or a rich person.
1: I've never been able to do this, but I guess you can hire a guide for the day that will take you to whatever rides you want, and then they take you through, like, the back way?
2: Yeah, it's like $600 an hour and a minimum of
1: What?
2: Minimum of 9 hours.
3: Minimum of 9 hours.
2: Something like that. Yes.
1: So $5,400. And then I can walk around and ruin everybody's day.
2: Hey, they can get you a hot dog if you just ask for it. Like, popcorn.
1: No, because I've only heard about it. I don't even know how to get it. And I don't have the money for that. But yeah, that's what I feel like this would be. And I don't, it would be very nice, I guess. I mean, but I also think I wouldn't feel very good about it because you got some family that waited an hour and a half in line.
2: I know.
1: To get on, you know, whatever. And then here comes me, or not me, but, you know, here comes whomever. And it's like, nope, you can wait another 5 minutes because these people have more money than you.
2: I know. Jason, when I talk to him about Disney, he gets very bothered. His day gets ruined when I start telling him.
4: He's so mad that it's so expensive. Like, I want to go on a strike or something, or picket. I'm going to picket outside.
2: Be the change you want to see.
4: I am. Like, I have a new cause in life, and it is make Disney cheaper.
2: Honestly.
4: Stop being so greedy.
2: I'll join you.
1: Oh, man. I couldn't believe when you explained to me how much it costs to go to Disney World for a weekend. Like, because I don't have kids. I haven't been in a very long time. Not that you have to have kids, but I'm not a Disney adult. But I didn't know. I had no idea how much it cost.
2: Yeah. I'll be working here for a really long time.
1: Well, that's good. To pay for your Disney addiction.
2: After
1: I'm fine with them. All right. Sad story to start. Biggest stories of the day. A mass shooter opened fire at a Twin Falls, Idaho In-N-Out Burger on Saturday, leaving 3 people dead and 7 injured. Authorities did find the gunman. And he is no longer alive. So moving on from that. Now, no one has died from eating diarrhea lettuce, as far as we know. But the cyclospora outbreak is still making the rounds. And people want to be paid now for their exploded bowels. A proposed class action lawsuit is seeking damages of at least $200 each for customers who purchase Taco Bell items containing bad lettuce. The case involves a man in West Virginia named Lawrence Knoll. His lawyer said that he would not have purchased the products or would not have paid the price he paid had he known the lettuce was contaminated. Yeah. Duh. Like, I mean, okay. Yes, if Taco Bell, I suppose, if Taco Bell had known that, if in fact they're the culprit, which I thought we went back and forth on this, but if they were, yeah, right. There was no sign that said, eat this and your bowels will explode. The damages aren't about personal injury, but economic loss, because the suit argues that every class member suffered some economic injury the moment the transaction closed. Each paid full price for food that was worth less than represented and in law was worthless because it could not be sold for human consumption. This is like, look, if you want to sue because your belly hurt and because you had to go to the hospital and your copay is high or whatever, that's one thing. But that's it. That is quite the technicality of the law.
3: Yeah, you're reaching. This is reaching.
1: I didn't get the proper value. I couldn't resell my chalupa. I don't know if there's lettuce in a chalupa, but I couldn't resell my Taco Supreme because it had bad lettuce in it. Like, I didn't realize I was ever going to do that.
4: Right.
1: Once the Taco Supreme has reached my hand, it's going in my mouth.
4: Right. I would never buy secondhand Taco Bell.
1: That's what I'm saying. Like, I've never once been like, you know what? Let me go out in front and see if anybody wants to buy that. I didn't realize it was a commodity. So, yeah, you can't join up yet. But apparently this is a thing that they're working on. There have been 6,000 people who have had confirmed, laboratory-confirmed cases of the illness across 45 states, but there are believed to be tens of thousands of additional cases, people who just didn't say anything or report it. According to researchers, each heat wave that we've experienced this summer and may still could make you biologically 6 months older. Heat wave exposure was consistently associated with higher levels of cholesterol and a blood sugar marker called HbA1c, both of which are components of the biological age measure and together suggest a pattern of metabolic stress. Each additional heat wave event was associated with the body aging roughly half a year faster than expected based on calendar age alone. Okay, so what do we need? Like, I don't know. 15, 20 more heat waves and I'm dead. So,
2: whoa.
1: Yeah. Urban residents, people with higher body weight, and those in a hotter southern regions face stronger effects. Kiki, we're cooked.
3: We're cooked.
1: Like, literally.
3: Yeah, man. Rest in peace, us. This is crazy. Right.
1: R.I.P. us. But apparently now, every time there's a major heat wave, and there was one on the West Coast, there was one in the Southeast and the Midwest, last week or 2 weeks ago, takes 6 months off our life, apparently. Mm-hmm. In health, another health news, this has been the Health Minute. A lot of people come to us for health news. Temporal hollowing is a new cosmetic side effect of GLP-1 use. Doctors are seeing a new cosmetic side effect caused by the weight loss drug, the drugs like Ozempic. The condition known as temporal hollowing or sunken temples can make the face look older and thinner. Experts say it's becoming more noticeable as GLP-1 medications grow in popularity. Temporal hollowing is a loss of fat in the temples, the areas in the sides of the forehead. The condition's more likely to happen when patients lose weight too quickly or don't follow a personalized treatment plans. Very risky to try and fill the area back with cosmetic surgery because of the amount of blood vessels in the region. See, that would be my luck, right? Like, all I want to do, the hardest part for me as a 6'5", 235-pound man at this ripe age is to get rid of the midsection. This little part here is what's left. I'm happy with the face. I'll never have a butt. I'm happy with the rest of it. I just want to maintain. But if I could get a little bit off the middle, that would be it. I don't need six-pack abs because I don't want to live that kind of life. I'm just a little skinnier in that area. The problem is I would take the GLP thing and then my face would sink in, my eyes would come together, what little butt I already don't have would then get sucked in, and then the middle part would get bigger. It would look bigger.
3: Yep.
2: Yes.
1: So I don't think this is going to work. But that would be my luck. It's like, oh yeah, now you have your face skinniness that we can't fix. I didn't ask for that.
3: Right.
1: I don't know why we can't target.
4: Right.
2: I know.
1: Can we just, if I inject it right here, can it go away right here? That's all I'm asking for.
3: Man.
1: Shouldn't be that difficult. But yeah, isn't that something? Like, and look, if you need it for your health, we've already been through this, but if you need it for your health, great, do it. If it improves your life, great, do it. If a doctor's overseeing it and says do it, awesome. But I mean, talk about, you're trying to lose weight and be more healthy, but you wind up looking older and your face is deformed. Like, that's a bad deal. And this is what I've been saying, is that there has to be another side to this. It's life is not that easy.
2: You know, life is worth living.
1: But you know what I mean? Like, when it's like, oh, you take a shot and you lose weight, you're going to look Brad Pitt or something. And I'm like, okay. But like, what?
2: Yeah.
1: But then what? Like, how long until I grow a tail? Like, nothing's that simple.
2: Nothing is simple in life. That's
1: so true. There it is. It's your face gets dented. And they can't fix it. This is no big deal, guys. I don't want you to be alarmed about this, but an old SpaceX rocket is going to slam into the moon on Wednesday. Oh. But everything's going to be okay. A huge piece of American space junk is about to slam into the moon. An astronomer has developed software for tracking has developed software for tracking near-Earth objects and has co-authored a study, a 5-ton, 5-story-high SpaceX rocket that was launched in January of 2025. I guess the upper stage of the discarded Falcon 9 rocket will collide with the moon at a speed of 5,400 miles an hour in the early morning on Wednesday. The collision is expected to vaporize the rocket, cause a flash of light, and will create a fresh crater on the lunar surface near another crater they've already identified on the western edge of the moon. No big deal. But something that we shot up there is just going to run into the moon. So we're all set with that. You may be throwing your food away too early in a story today. I think this is probably me. And I'll tell you who it's not, and that's my mom. She has stuff in the fridge, and I'm like, hey, Mom, this is from 2022. It's fine. Like, okay. According to the experts, many people throw away food because of the date printed on the label, even though it's still perfectly edible. With no federal regulations requiring standardized labels for dates on food except for baby formula, deciphering terms like best before, best by, best if used by, enjoy by, and sell by can be confusing. What most people don't realize is that those labels are more about how fresh something is and not how safe the food is to eat. Unopened cans of food like beans, tomatoes, fruit, vegetables, and any shelf-stable food package in liquid will last for years after the date stamped on its label. The same goes for boxes of soy milk or boxes of almond milk or any food that's been heat-treated and sealed to stay safe without refrigeration. Okay, but that's dry stuff and sealed stuff and canned stuff. Mm-hmm. I'm not as worried about that.
2: Mm-mm.
1: I can't honestly say that I've looked at the canned dates because it's in a can. I thought if it was in a can, it lived forever.
3: Right.
1: That's what I thought. But, like, I don't know. If your ketchup is from 2020, it's time for new ketchup.
4: Right.
1: You know, like,
3: it's all dark.
1: if you've had the same bottle of sriracha for, 10 years, and it's not anywhere near the color it once was, like, I think for, $6, we go ahead and we swap that one out.
3: Yeah.
1: But I will admit, I will Google stuff and I'll be like, is this good? And it's kind of an arbitrary thing. It's like, well, might be.
2: Try it out.
1: AI comes back with, well, maybe.
3: Yeah.
1: I don't mess with eggs. I don't mess with meat. I don't mess with anything that was like animal product related.
3: Yeah.
1: It'll be like, well, the eggs will probably be okay a little longer. Like, probably. Not for me.
3: I push the limit with eggs, not gonna lie.
1: They'll last a long time in the fridge, but like I still don't.
3: Yeah.
1: I don't know.
3: TikTok taught me some hack where like you can see if it floats or something, then it's old or something. I go
2: at
3: to
2: that
3: TikTok.
2: Point,
3: yeah,
2: just get some eggs.
1: If it floats or something,
2: yeah, why are you like, floating eggs?
3: If it floats, then it's like time to throw it away. But if it sinks to the bottom, then it's good. It's something like that on TikTok. Oh. Yeah, so check out TikTok for your health food.
1: Okay, well, don't let's not follow much of the advice that we heard today. It's something about floating eggs, but maybe not. It's National Grab Some Nuts Day.
4: Oh, period.
1: They're referring to like almonds and peanuts and...
4: We all celebrate differently.
1: Yeah. And it's National Georgia Day today as well. We'll do the Entertainment Report blogs and a new Waiting by the Phone next. Friendship.

0: 101's Entertainment Report is on The Fred Show.
1: After her cover was blown when she was spotted at the airport, Olivia Rodrigo surprised fans by performing with the Smashing Pumpkins at Lollapalooza in Chicago over the weekend. And the vibes were right, honey. I did not get to see this, but it was under red light, stepping onto the stage in the middle of a steady rain. She joined Billy Corgan for a pretty dreamy duet of the band's 1995 classic 33 from their Diamond Certified album Melancholy and the Infinite Sadness. And she, you know, she's a sad girl right now, too. She's pretty sad for a girl so in love, you know, so all the sad vibes. And it was captured by a lot of fans and going viral, of course. It was a bummer that it was ruined when she flew commercial and was at the airport. But I guess people
2: spotted. You would think that they would put her on a private jet. She's Olivia Rodrigo. It's Lollapalooza. It's Smashing Pumpkins. Like, come on.
1: Yeah.
2: Stick around the PJ, man. And and maybe we can keep this a secret.
1: She's performed. She's a huge rock fan, obviously, we know. No Doubt, Weezer, David Byrne, Robert Smith. So really, like, a lot of classics have showed her the respect and brought her out. And she did say that after every single performance, her food that she gets is a Five Guys cheeseburger. So I wanted to let you guys know that. And also, Fred, she has now collaborated with Lego. Did you see this?
2: No, but I'm interested.
1: Okay, I know you're a huge fan. Five new building sets, including mini figures of Olivia based on her music. And I guess there's little Easter eggs in all of these. Sour, Guts, You Seem Pretty Sad for a Girl So in Love, a la, like, all of these little references are in these new sets. And you can get the sets now if you want.
2: By the way, if Olivia Rodrigo had been on my flight and she needed to get off the plane to go
1: would
2: hang out with
1: her?
2: Billy, I would have let her crowd surf her way out of the thing. Like, I would have had no issue with that.
1: Okay. Yeah, it was just crazy that she was just, like, out there in the public. Like, let's cover her up. And obviously, by the way, the Smashing Pumpkins, first time playing Lala in their hometown of Chicago in 32 years. So that was kind of crazy and iconic. Okay, speaking of Lala, I thought all the talk online of people going to the bathroom at concerts was going to kind of shame people, you know? But now we are using accessories and we're having our friends help us. Someone named Salabonce on Instagram shared something that allegedly happened during John Summit's Lollapalooza set here.
3: There was this girl at Lollapalooza at John Summit who pooped in a bag. A girl literally pooped in a bag at John Summit. Mind you, she was not even in the front. She was in the middle of the crowd. So her friends literally, like, helped gather around her.
2: Oh my God.
3: Just so she can poop in a bag. Girl, there's bathrooms. There's bathrooms right there. You can easily go and come back. Who risks their lives for John Summit?
2: I don't know. I mean, I saw the picture. I think we posted some stuff with Zara Larsson at Lollapalooza. And I'm like, if I'm in the middle of that, I might have to just go on myself, because, like, I don't think there is any getting out of that. I don't think you could.
4: Right. Or if you get out, getting back in.
2: You're right.
4: Exact spot is probably really hard.
2: But I think look, if you're going to get in the middle of all that and you insist on doing your Lush Life dance, then, which there was no room for that either. I was super upset. I was trying to wave my arm around and I simply couldn't do it. I took out two children, But I think you have to think about that. Like, okay, I'm going to be in the middle of this thing, and I just ate a Taco Bell Taco Supreme. I think this might not go well. Like, these are things that we live in a society, guys. This is the second time I've had to say it so far this morning. We got to think about our bodily needs before we get into situations.
1: Yeah,
2: right?
5: That's real.
1: There's porta potties. I don't know. Like, and
2: that spoke to you.
5: It really did. I test the limit this weekend as well, but, you know, I made it. I was not pooping in the bag.
1: If I asked you to cover for me when I had to go in the middle of a crowd, would you do it?
5: Girl,
1: I know you don't.
5: No, I'm calling the police on you. What are you doing? Why are we doing this? No.
2: I'm sorry, Kaylin, but I'm not.
5: I'm actually reporting a crime if you do that.
2: I love you, but I'm actually running away from the scene of the crime at that point. You know, what do they say? Some heroes run towards it.
1: Yeah.
2: I am no hero.
1: And, like, thinking about where John Summit was, like, you can still go to the porta potty and hear

0: the entire show. Like, he was, you know, you heard it from your...
1: I heard it from my house a mile away.
0: So you would have been fine if you used the restroom. And Paulina, I don't know if you saw the news this morning. We both love The Sopranos. Actor Vincent Pastore, who played Salvatore Bampensiero, he died, and I'm really sad about it. I feel like we had to live through all of their deaths during the show, and now we're watching like these old little Italian men die too. I hate it. He was found in his home in the Bronx. Yeah.
2: Well, he still live in the Bronx?
0: Yeah.
2: Good for him.
0: Yeah, yes. Well, not anymore. Hero. He does not anymore, he was discovered by his friend over the weekend on Saturday. He hadn't heard from him in several days. He passed from natural causes. He is survived by his daughter. He was 80, but... Long live Sal.
2: I know. Now I got to rewatch The Sopranos. I usually do every fall. That's like my fall show.
0: It's a good one.
2: Yeah.
0: It's that, autumn.
2: And Real Housewives. Okay. Like from the beginning.
3: Yes.
2: Right back.
3: Oh. Yes,
2: from
3: girl.
2: The beginning.
3: It's good for the soul.
2: It is.
3: It really is.
0: Yes. Yeah. By the way, you guys, Rhode Island, if you're looking to get into Real Housewives, that is, they had a fire first season and there's only one. People ask me that all the time. Where should I start? If you want to start with us and catch up on anything you miss, you can always do that on the very free iHeartRadio app. Also, we are on all the socials.
1: Okay.
0: All of them.
3: Yes.
1: Just you sent me this story this morning, Paulina, and it reminded me of another thing, but I want to know 855-591-1035. If it were possible to have a birthday party as a grown up or a kid, but as a grown up, if it were possible to have a birthday party anywhere you wanted at any store, what store would you pick? Okay. Because I saw one over the weekend of kids now, apparently, or at least one group of kids. Ace Hardware shared this. And I don't know if this is like a new extension of their business model, but apparently a couple of girls wanted to have their birthday party at Ace Hardware and they did. And they rolled out the red carpet. Everybody got aprons with their names on it.
2: Yes.
1: They did some gardening. They did some electrical work. They made little fans. I guess there was maybe some painting. I don't know what they did, but there was a 2-hour party at Ace Hardware in some town. And these two little girls is what went on. And like, you know, 40 kids show up and they have a party at Ace Hardware. And then you sent me this morning and I thought it was actually in the store, which would have been pretty cool. But someone threw their husband a Costco themed birthday celebration for his 39th birthday. They didn't have it in the store, but everything was recreated to look like something that you would get on the food court. Like the cookies were little slices of pizza. They were little birthday cakes. And then they had like the signs with the font all over everything, labeling what it was, you know, like it says the name, then the price in the lower right hand corner. So they did this, but I want to go around the room, then I want to hear from you guys. But, Kiki, if you could have your birthday party, any store, what would you pick? And they may not even do it, but you want it.
3: Probably, and I've seen that this is a thing that's happening as well. Ulta and Sephora, they're hosting birthday parties
2: yes.
3: now. So you can go in, get makeup, hair, lashes, perfume, paint your nails. They're hosting birthday parties in the store at those spots. So I would probably go there.
1: You would have an Ulta birthday party?
3: Oh, yes.
1: Okay. All right, Kaylin?
0: I mean, first I want to say Chanel, but I know that's probably not an option. So
1: a Chanel, bro. What would be the activity? Like going broke?
0: You know, we would try
1: filing
0: things
1: bankruptcy.
0: On. Try things on, but no, actually, Trader Joe's.
1: That's a good one.
0: I would love to have a birthday party.
1: I think people would really enjoy that.
0: We could do flower bouquets. We could try. You know, they have all the apps right there. We could
3: snacks.
0: Yeah, there's alcohol.
1: Okay. All right, Jason.
4: I'd pick PetSmart. And everyone bring their dogs.
1: Oh,
4: and
1: it'd be like a little dog. Smart birthday party. Everyone that's brings their nice. Animal. I like that.
2: Oh, that's so cute.
4: Yeah. And I could just pet dogs all day. Like, that's my dream.
1: I like that. Okay. Paulina?
4: Yeah.
2: I would say Home Depot.
1: Now, what would we do? We would do like the same thing. We would maybe plant some things.
2: Build a house.
1: We would build a home.
2: Yeah, build our next home. I don't know. I feel like they have like tractors. I kind of found out the other day. They have like these little tractors you can drive on grass. I think you wanted one. You said your whole life.
1: It's a riding lawnmower.
2: Yeah, I want that one.
1: It's a lawnmower.
2: I want a tractor.
1: It's crazy. You ride it on the grass and then after it rides over the top, yes. the grass is shorter.
2: Right. Yes.
1: Weird. It's weird that it does that.
2: They got the Halloween decorations up already, so you know I'm here for that.
4: Garden section. You can go outside, sit on a swing.
2: We can sit on swings and garden. Like, we can do everything there. I love that. They have little statues too for your garden. I'm getting some of those. Yeah. I'm redoing my backyard.
1: You know, I can make this happen. I can call Big Al. I can make this happen for you.
2: I know
1: a very high level man
2: in
1: the Home Depot operation.
2: Yes.
1: And I could probably arrange this for you.
2: That would be a dream.
1: I know a lot of powerful people like Big Al at Home Depot.
2: Yes. Yeah, I could just kiss you for saying that. Thank you for thinking
1: of me. If you would like to do that, let me know and we'll make it happen. I'm sure he would be happy to do it.
2: I Yes, thank you.
1: Okay.
2: I can't wait. Yeah. How fun would that be, though? Oh. And we can paint.
3: I don't know.
2: We can paint. Oh, okay. We're going to end up making stuff for your house.
3: Right.
1: This sounds a little bit like when you invite your friends over to paint, yeah, to like have, I have pizza and beer. You can come paint my house. Like, no, we're over 20 now. Right. We can't do that anymore. Hire a painter.
2: Yeah.
1: I'm not coming to your home to do manual labor. I'm not. I'm also not going to help you move.
2: Oh, no.
1: There is a point. I think it's when you graduate college or right around there. I think I can help you move into your first apartment out of college.
3: That's it.
1: Otherwise, we're not.
0: I will
1: anymore.
0: Help you move.
1: Okay. No, I'm sorry. No. Alyssa, how you doing? Good morning.
5: I'm good. How are you?
1: Hey, good. Thanks for asking. Where do you want to have your birthday party?
5: When I was a kid, I had my birthday party at Toys R Us because Jeffrey the giraffe's birthday is also in October. And so is mine. So we celebrated our birthday together.
1: Well, what did you do?
3: That's a flex.
1: What were the activities?
5: We just played around in the store with a person in a giraffe suit.
1: Okay.
3: Yeah, wait a minute.
1: So you played around in the store with a grown man dressed like a giraffe.
5: Yes. It's his birthday too. You got to honor him.
1: What could possibly have gone wrong?
6: Honor him.
1: Okay.
3: I don't know, girl.
1: Thank
3: it's
1: you.
3: Like a documentary in the making.
1: Does anyone have any trauma? Is everyone okay?
5: Right. We are fine.
1: We've checked on everybody.
5: Jeffrey.
1: Okay, good. Oh, well, all right. Thank you, Alyssa.
5: Thank you. Love you guys.
1: Have a good day. Love you too. A lot of people say Costco. They would love to have it at Costco. Walmart. Let me see here. Yeah, Ulta. People like that idea too. Yeah, I think I would do McDonald's, which they do. You can do that. The problem is, as a grown-up now, I'm familiar with how germy those play things are. And I don't care if they got the ball washer or whatever. I still don't trust it. And I don't know why. Maybe that's why I'm the way I am now. But I used to, fast food restaurant that's got a ball pit. I mean, as a kid, my mom's like, great, happy meal, have at it. There's an hour of entertainment. Yeah. Now I look at it and I'm like, I don't think I'd let my nieces do it.
2: No, you won't.
1: And I have no disrespect to the people that run those things. I'm sure they're very clean now. Now a different level of clean than they were in the 90s. But I just don't think so. I don't think I would, but McDonald's would be fun. And then, but we have to have we'd have to close it down and maybe get like a DJ. Ooh. And some lighting, and then you could have whatever you wanted to eat, but we'd have liquor too. So you could get, we could make drinks. Yes. Don't tell me you wouldn't go to that.
0: Girl, I'm there. I would, but I was thinking about the slushy. I love a frozen Coke from there, and then I could put a little Jack in there.
1: There, see, there, we would have that for you. We'd have it available.
0: I was also thinking of a famous Kaylin story where I crawled up there when I was a toddler and would not come down, and my single mom is like for half an hour trying to get me down, and so I was hiding in the tunnel, and my head was hanging out, and she grabbed my hair so fast, I was like, get down, because she couldn't fit in the tunnel. Oh my gosh.
1: She pulled you out by your hair?
0: Well, the only thing she could grab, because you know how there's little windows in the tunnel, she grabbed it and said, if you don't get down here. I got down.
1: Yeah, someone just texted Target. I'm surprised it took that long for someone to say Target, because people are obsessed with that place. That'd be a good, and also all my gifts are right here. Yep. Like, there would be no excuse not to get me a flat screen TV, because they got one right there. You know what? A flat screen TV, a nice, like a food processor or something, some underwear.

0: 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Fred Show is on a bunch of texts. Starbucks and tequila. Okay. Tiffany's jewelry store. A meal there at the cafe. They have a cafe in Tiffany's?
1: Mm-hmm. Oh, you didn't know?
0: You can eat inside a Tiffany's store?
1: The girls and I go there all the time.
2: We're ladies who lunch.
0: Yeah. Wait, seriously?
1: You meet Kaylin and Paulina and Jason, yes.
2: Paulina and Jason, yes.
0: Well, that sounds like something that I would think you would invite me to.
1: No, I'm lying.
0: To pay for it.
1: We've literally never been in there, right?
2: Well, now we'll go, though.
0: Yeah, right. I didn't know that. Five Below, Lowe's.
1: Oh, yes,
2: that's a good one. Below.
0: Louis Vuitton would be my dream. A birthday party at Sephora, a Discovery Zone. Yeah, I think that would, yeah, those would all be good.
1: Mm-hmm. Menards.
2: Yes, Menards. Yeah.
1: So they got food and hardware.
2: We're set. Yeah.
3: They got it all.
2: And tractors.
0: Well, you used to work there, Jason.
3: I did, in the hardware section. Yeah, well, / outdoor. I had to do the patio furniture.
1: Oh.
0: Yeah. You sold patio furniture?
3: Yep. Mm-hmm.
0: I could see that. Yeah. But when it came to tools, if somebody was like, hey, I need a 3/4 wrench on that. I don't even know what I'm talking about. I need a whatever.
3: Me neither.
0: What would you do then?
3: I'd go to the computer. I'd be like, tap, tap, tap, tap, tap, tap. I think we're out.
0: I think we're out of
3: Try
0: wrenches.
3: Another store.
0: Yeah. Oh my God.
3: Let me find the closest store that might have.
0: How long how long until you were terminated?
3: Right. It was a short lived career.
0: Jason can't find it. Jason says we're out of everything. We need to terminate it.
4: Wake up. More Fred Show next.
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1: guaranteed human.

Kiss 107.1. We're going to play a song. And while we do, you can call or text the show or anytime you want to. The number is the same for both, 855-591-1035. We'd love to make you part of the show this morning. It's Kiss 107.1. 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
4: Like we're writing in our diaries, except we say them aloud. We call them blogs. Kaylin, go.
9: Thank you, dear blog. So I posted about this on Fred Show Radio, but if you're a newer listener, I have a puppy, a very rambunctious puppy. His name is Levi. He is a long-haired mini dachshund, and they are just the weirdest little animals. People say they have like the same mental capacity, or they're as intelligent as a three-year-old kid. And I thought that was impressive. And then Jason was like, yeah, kids are dumb. I was like, oh, okay. But anyways, I thought he was smart.
10: I said what I said.
9: Yeah, you said what you said. Yeah. And you know what? Oh, you're probably right. Anyways, we have been in the trenches because he had to get neutered about 14 days ago. And I don't know if you guys have ever met a puppy, but trying to keep a puppy from running, from sitting, or not, well, he can sit, from jumping, from playing. It's a very difficult thing to do because he's a puppy and he wants to run, jump, play, go outside, but he has not really been able to because he can't get to his, you know, incision. And so, poor guy. First of all, I told him we're going for a walk, so that's what he thought was happening, and then he woke up with no nuts, so he already doesn't trust me.
4: I wouldn't either after that.
9: Right. I was like, we're just going for a little walk. Then I keep giving him little pieces of cheese that have his medicine to calm him down so he does not run and jump. And he's probably like, lady, you keep giving me this cheese. It's my favorite food, but then I get really sleepy and I can't do anything. But I do think today we are going for a follow-up that he is going to get this cone off because dachshunds are very long. He was able to get around the cone that they provided to him because his body is so long. So then I had to buy him a suit, a little dachshund suit, so that he could not get to his stitches.
4: What does the suit do?
9: So the suit is so...
4: Like a leisure suit? Is it like a Friday night? Or right. Is he out looking for other ladies? Like dachshund ladies? What's going on?
9: Probably. It's a little like tight, maybe like... a wetsuit or something that
4: so it's like Spanx for the dog.
9: It's like Spanx
4: for
9: the dog.
4: So he can't bend his way to his nether region.
9: No, it's so that
4: I think a lot of humans could use that.
9: hey, you said it. So he puts both his arms through, his head through, and then it goes around his back. His tail goes through, and then you flip it up and Velcro it on top, so he's not able to reach that.
4: I see.
9: Now we are with the cone and with the suit.
4: I think we need to give that to Jason.
9: There's a lot going on with that. The funniest part is he loves his suit, so I don't know why, and he's so sweet that he lets me put the cone on. But yeah, it's been a very tough time because I have to work, and so leaving him at home and trying to get this puppy to not lick his incision has been very difficult. But today, fingers crossed, we are getting the suit off, we are getting the cone off. But we've been in the trenches. I have not experienced neutering a dog by myself, and it's not for the faint of heart.
4: I don't think pet ownership is for the faint of heart, honestly. I wish more people took that into consideration before they did it,
9: 100%.
4: Because I wouldn't be flying so many dogs around if they did. But anyway, yeah. Interesting that you bring up pets, because I ran into someone this weekend who had mentioned that he has a dog with his girlfriend, and he is getting an impression of how he thinks she'll be as a mother based on how she deals with the dog. Now, we've talked about this before. I'm not going to, even as an animal lover, enthusiast of animals. Our family has had many animals over the years. I'm not the person who will say it's the same as having a child. Some people will argue that. I do not believe it is anywhere close to the same as having a human child. Mm-mm. Well, it is a very big responsibility. But do you think that it's fair to be using pet rearing, you know, like buying a puppy and watching or adopting a puppy and watching the puppy grow and how people are involved with that process? Do you think it's fair to judge how they would be with a human?
9: I think we had a say or go about this, and people are going to at me, but I think so. I think it's just about a level of selflessness or care that you put into another living being. My mom, who is a therapist, always says, you got to watch people who will walk by an animal and not even acknowledge their presence. Now, the animal people are already mad at me because I let my dog sleep in my bed. That's a whole nother story, but apparently you're not, despite him getting multiple little paw washes and baths. Yeah, apparently.
4: Honestly, I don't know how... You, even as a germy person, I don't know how you can control the germs of an animal that goes in and out.
1: Yeah.
4: I mean, it's a never-ending battle that you're not going to win.
9: Yeah.
4: You can wash the paws, you could give the dog a bath every time. If you're taking your dog outside, even if it's your own backyard.
9: Oh, for sure.
4: I think it's a losing battle.
9: Yeah, I try, but there are scientific benefits of sleeping with an animal.
4: Yeah, I think you could judge how I don't know, because apparently this person is like, yeah, you know, so-and-so is really stressed out over this process. And I kind of wonder, like, how would it be if it were human? And I think, well,
9: that's not fair. I don't think
4: I don't know. Do you think a person is stressed by animal ownership? Would I mean, anyone's going to be stressed by human by making a human and raising, but I also wonder, like, does something emerge from you when it came from you, or when it's, you know what I mean? Like, do you change fundamentally as a human to where, like, a lot of the things that give you anxiety and stress, like, you can overcome some of, like, you still experience it, but you overcome it in favor of this maternal or paternal instinct that you have. I don't know. I don't mean
9: every
4: to get too deep
9: day.
4: About this, but I wonder, like, if you're stressed out about owning a dog, are you going to be a bad parent? I don't know if I think that's true.
1: Not at all. You guys know I got my little Frenchie, Benzo, and in the words of Jason Brown, he lives in chaos. Like, yeah. The dog is chaos.
9: You treat Gigi better.
1: Yes, I really do. Yeah. And I think you're right. It is different. It's more maternal. I mean, it's your child. My dog lives a great life, though. You know what I'm saying? So yeah. Anyone listening, I mean, that's a king in the house.
9: Oh,
1: like,
9: yeah.
1: Benzo runs that house. But I do feel like with the baby, it was just always so different. And it always will be.
4: I just never thought, like, well, I'm not sure how this relationship would do with a human. So let's get a dog first. Like, I don't know that I think if I'm stressed out about the dog that I wouldn't be able to overcome that to do a great job as a... I don't know if that's
1: you
4: a
1: will.
4: Fair test.
1: You'll figure it out.
9: I am touching a lot of poop and doing a lot of things that I never thought I would be doing, like with my bare hands. So there's a comparison there for sure.
1: Welcome to motherhood.
9: Yeah. Like, I'm... Yeah.
1: Yeah. Lots of poops.
9: Yeah. Well, sometimes
4: yeah,
9: it gets stuck.
4: I don't think I'm worthy of either.
9: Oh, I know.
4: I think I'm going to... Maybe I'll rent a house and a family, and then I'll have them make the kid, and then them have the dog, and then I'll go visit.
9: That's Sims.
4: Actually, that's called being an uncle, and it's fantastic.
9: Yes,
4: that's exactly what I've done, actually. Waiting by the phone is new and next.

0: ever been left waiting by the phone? It's the Fred Show.
1: Hey, Julian, good morning. Welcome to the show. How are you?
2: Hey, good morning, guys.
1: What's going on with this woman, Lucy? I'm sorry to interrupt you, but I'm excited. I want to get to the point here. What's up with Lucy? I need to know how you met, about any dates you've been on, and why you think you're being ghosted.
2: Okay, yeah. We met at a bar a couple weeks ago. One of our friends knew each other, and they wound up introducing us. And we were having a great time. We were laughing, chatting it up. She was, you know, she's doing the the old, you know, double head bob thing. Like,
1: what is? Hold smile. On! Whoa, whoa, whoa! No, stop right there. What is the double head bob thing?
3: Because maybe
1: the old. Like, because I'll be honest. Maybe this is why I'm single. Because I'm not observing this in the wild properly. So, what is that?
2: Oh yeah, yeah. That's when like you're like, you know, macking on a chick or dude or whoever.
3: Yeah.
1: And, equal opportunity, like, man. I like it, Julian. Yeah, okay. All right. And then what?
2: They kind of like hesitate, open their eyes real wide, and they do the, like, you know, the double head nod, like, thing. Means like they're suit, like, you know, super
3: that
2: engaged.
3: Classic, yeah.
1: Okay. So that means come hither. Yeah. So she gave you the. Kaylin's doing it in here to demonstrate what it would look like. So she gave you, Julian, she gave you the come hither, and then you hithered.
2: Yeah, man. I mean, subconsciously, it just happens.
1: Okay. All right. So then how do we get to the part where you went on a date? Like, tell me about this date.
2: But then we're supposed to go and, like, I was going to cook her dinner because I'm, like, a really great cook. You know, I got, like, a couple specials. And she sort of just... You know, see, I feel like I'm getting phased out.
1: Okay, Julian.
4: Julian, what happened? I mean, maybe I want to edge of my seat.
1: Julian. I'm trying to keep up here. So we did the old head nod. We did.
4: Did Fred throw you a gummy or something? Does the lady know
1: Julian?
4: You?
1: Okay.
3: Okay, let me try.
1: I'm sorry. So, Julian, all right.
2: Like, I was trying to cook her dinner on the date that we were talking about, and that she kind of like was like, you know, pushing off a little bit more.
1: Okay, I see. So you did meet up, and the plan was to have dinner, and so you went your separate ways, and you've reached out, I guess, to reschedule because you're a great cook and you want the head nod again, and yet she's not responding to you at all. I got to be honest with you, Julian. I might be able to save us some time here. If you were this non-linear on the date, it's a little difficult to follow. I think we got there. We arrived at our destination. But all I know is the date was kind of incomplete, and you haven't heard from her since, and you want to know why.
2: Damn, you're good.
1: Well, thank you. Thank you so much. All right, good. So, I'm going to hang on with dear life and play a song. Come back in 2 minutes. We're going to call this woman Lucy, and I honestly can't wait. I just can't. So hang on a second, all right?
2: Okay, sir.
1: You've got to hear what happens next in part 2 of Waiting by the Phone after Bruno Mars. Fred Show back in 3.

0: Mars is on the Fred Show. $2,250 is Showbiz Shelly in the showdown. Win in about 15 minutes. Hey, Julian.
1: Hey.
0: My man. All right. I'm scared. Honestly, I'm scared. But we're gonna call Lucy. We're gonna see if we can figure out what happened on this date. We're gonna try and straighten this out, and then hopefully, for you, set you up on another date and pay for it. Okay.
2: Hello.
0: Hi, is this Lucy?
2: Yes,
0: Lucy. I just want to say I'm sorry from the beginning. My name is Fred, and I'm calling for the Fred Show, the morning radio show. And I have to tell you that we are on the radio right now, and I would need your permission to continue with the call. Can we chat for a minute on the air? You can hang up anytime.
2: Is this a prank?
0: Well, maybe. I think maybe we're being pranked. But I'm calling on behalf of a guy we just had the pleasure of talking to named Julian. Apparently, you guys recently went on a date.
2: Oh my.
0: Yeah, oh my is right. Yeah. Mm-hmm. You guys, I guess.
2: Yes, we went. Okay. Yeah.
0: He was going to make you dinner or something. We're not, to be honest, I don't know what happened.
3: Can you clear it up?
0: So can you, I'm hoping that you can tell us what happened.
2: Well, how do you know that we went on a date? Well, because, you obviously talked to him.
0: Well, right. And he was trying to explain it to us and none of us understand. So anyway, what happened? And he says you're not calling him since the date. And the purpose of the segment is to try and figure out why you're not calling. I might know why, but I'd like to hear it from you.
2: Oh my, really?
0: Like, it would really be doing us a tremendous service if you could tell us what the hell happened.
2: Okay. Well, I mean, we like met out, like at a bar, and like a friend of a friend mutually, we knew, I don't know. It was like naturally we met because of a friend of a friend out at a bar, and we had a good time. Like, we hit it off, and I really liked him, and like, I don't know, the night ended with a kiss even, and we exchange numbers, right?
0: Okay.
2: That's not the weird part. I'm like, I'm getting there.
0: All right, so okay? Common friends, you meet, number exchange. Okay, then what?
2: He had a cat, and I'm not like anti-cat. I've never really been with a guy or met a guy that like has a cat or like is obsessed with cats. So that was kind of...
0: He has a cat. So you go to his house for the dinner.
2: Okay, he has a cat. I didn't really want to just rule that out, so I went over to his place for dinner. Okay, the first time I got there, like, it's the entire apartment smelled like cat litter and like cat food. So that was just disgusting.
0: Yeah, okay. I mean, cats have a aroma oftentimes.
2: No, but like I've been over at friends' houses that have cats and it doesn't smell. So I was like, this guy doesn't even know how to clean up after his little pet.
0: Okay. So not the most confidence then in like
3: the dinner,
0: probably. Right, in the eating part of it, because you walk in, you already smell this, you know, this strong waft of cat.
2: Yeah.
0: Okay.
2: And then of course I was like, oh, I'm just going to try to like suppress that because I've just never had a guy like, especially when I first meet them, kind of offer me something like that. Like, I thought it was a romantic gesture that he wanted to cook me dinner. He seemed excited about it. He said that he was a good cook. But you know, like that smell doesn't exactly make someone hungry. Like it was gross.
0: Okay.
2: Right. Okay. So then I took initiative to like open the window. I was like, oh, like maybe, you know, fresh air, like it's warm outside. And then the cat jumped out of the window and escaped. And
0: oh,
2: like,
4: girl.
2: And okay. And I felt bad, but like he freaked out. Like, I've never seen anyone freak out like that. I'm like, that was the whole thing. And like I said, I felt bad, but I also was like, the cat will come back. I don't know, right? Like, don't they?
0: Yeah, I don't. I mean, don't they sometimes.
3: If you were that chill about it, I don't know. Like,
0: you two might be perfect
2: okay, well,
0: for each other.
2: The cat did come back.
0: That's good. So the cat, all right, the cat came back. So the freak out crisis averted.
2: And then apparently, the cat came back, whatever. It probably just smelled its own piss and its food in the apartment and knew where to go.
3: Oh my God. So you guys did nothing. The cat just returned.
2: Like, oh my God. But I don't know. Okay, so cats also like to jump up on things. So it while he was cooking, it would like jump up on the fridge and then like jump down on the counter while he was cooking, like near the food. And he was just cool with it. Like, he wasn't swatting it away or like saying like, down cat or heel or whatever you do with cats.
0: It's a common,
2: and then, yeah, and I'm like, wasn't it just outside? It's like dirty. Like, I don't know what it does.
3: Icky. Okay. So the cat.
0: So what was the breaking? What was the breaking point? Why are we not?
3: I'm mine.
0: We're trying to. Okay. I'm trying to land a plane right now. Like, yeah, you understand
2: I
0: me?
2: I feel like you guys. Okay.
0: We are on final approach.
2: Like, you guys are obviously cat people. You guys don't seem grossed out by this at all.
0: Well, I'm fine with a cat, but and I understand the smell is not inspiring. And then the cat ran away, and then he got walking all over stuff outside, inside. Is this really the crux of it? Like, you're just not...
2: Okay,
0: it's a loose environment with the cat.
2: We finally sat down for dinner, and I took a few bites, and multiple cat hairs were in my mouth.
1: Oh, no.
2: That were in my food. And I had to...

0: I feel like the problem with a smell in your environment, like, let's just say for a second, Julian, that your house smells. I think sometimes the smell, you just get kind of used to it. Like, it becomes you, and you need someone else to come in and be like, hey. But between a smell and a cat running around, and then you breaking down, and then cat hair in the special recipe, I don't think it was part of the special recipe. Not a great experience, Julian. You hear what I'm saying?
1: Yeah, I mean, you said you thought it was cute, Lucy.
2: What part?
1: You don't like Miss Pickles the Ragdoll Cat?
0: Miss Pickles the Ragdoll. No, she doesn't.
2: One, you need to get it groomed. You need to get it groomed, and you need to change the litter box.
0: And did they drug test for you? He's a cat guy. He doesn't see a problem with this. You don't like the cat, Lucy. Would you like to go out with him again?
2: I don't even think it's that I don't like the cat. I just don't like the way that he parents the cat.
0: Okay, he's a bad cat.
1: What?
0: I got actual tears. So look, it's not going to work out.
2: You asked for the details. I gave them.
0: Well, you did. So, look, it's not going to work out. I'm sorry. No second date, Julian. Lucy, thank you for your time. Good luck to both of you, okay?
2: Thank you.
0: Oh, my God.
2: Meow.
0: The Entertainment Report is next, and $2,250. Beat Shelly in 5 pop culture questions. You get paid next on The Fred Show. 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
1: You guys, MySpace is coming back.
2: What?
1: It is coming back. The owners of the once popular social media platform, brothers Tim and Chris Vanderhook, announced plans to relaunch with a newer version. Now, not too new, okay? Keep it the same, please. But they want to go back to a day when users aren't focused on algorithms and are designed, you know, just encouraging endless scrolling. They don't want that to be like the doom scrolling, all that bad stuff that we get from social these days. Now, it first launched, if you did not know, for our youngins in 2003. My sister was born a year later, becoming one of the obviously biggest social networking sites in the world. And it is known for its customizable profiles, music features, and a top friends list before Facebook eventually surpassed it as the top social media site. And then, you know, obviously everything that came after that. Honestly, it was educational too, I feel like, because we were all learning how to code websites.
2: Oh, yes.
3: So, oh, yeah. Oh, yeah. You change your background. And,
1: yeah.
3: Oh, yeah.
1: It wasn't as easy as just clicking.
2: Oh, no.
1: You know?
2: Oh, no. We had to have effects.
1: Yep.
2: You had little stuff coming down your page, and, you know, mm-hmm. I had rain and teardrops. It was crazy.
3: Teardrops. Yeah. Wait a minute. Yeah, how many teardrops?
2: Well, it was sad days, you know, going through those hard breakups. In eighth grade, it was wild.
1: Oh, yeah. And then, like, I remember the music that my friends would choose would be, like, a subtweet to someone.
2: Oh,
1: so,
2: yeah.
1: Like,
2: oh, yeah.
1: You know, if you had a breakup, song would be
2: Rihanna.
1: Yeah.
2: It's over now. You know, like, yeah.
3: There were fights over that. There were fights over Top 8.
1: Oh, yeah.
3: Oh, yeah.
1: Oh, yeah. So we'll see what happens when it comes back. I don't have a date, but they did say sometime in the future. Okay, man. No one is safe on the internet these days. People are body shaming Travis Kelce after photos started popping up at Chiefs training camp. And fans can't help but notice the tight end's slightly expanded midsection. One person wrote, "It looks like Taylor Swift is feeding her new husband really well." Another said, "Dad bod immediately after getting married, Kelce's one of us." So leave that man alone, you guys. He's just probably eating good. He's happy. He's in love. We are seeing a lot of artists these days trying to recreate old school vibes at their shows, aka a time when there were no phones, just lighters. So singer Audrey Hobart, she did something pretty cool. If you didn't know that she or who she is, she's besties with Gracie Abrams. She started writing her music and then wrote her own music as well. And now she's sort of having her own career. And she was at Lollapalooza, but she did something really cool. So her biggest song is Sue Me, which is only the fifth song she's ever written alone. And she finished her set with Sue Me, not once, but twice, because for the second one, she instructed the audience to put their phones down just to feel it. No recording, no documenting. So she said, "Here, I'm going to give you one that you can film and you can have your phone out. And then can we do this again and pretend that nobody has a phone in the crowd?" She said it was by far the most people she's ever performed to, by the way. And I saw her, I mean, massive, lots of people there. And really quick, I just wanted to give this interviewer their flowers for being able to hold it together as she interviewed a DJ backstage at Lollapalooza who seems to believe that they are a horse. You might recognize her voice.
4: It is also a privilege to be the first horse at Lola.
5: Yes.
4: Know?
5: I think that's awesome.
4: Yeah.
5: So how does it feel to perform for humans? Are you into that?
4: I'm into that. I think, I'm into that. Humans are very fun and they jump around a lot. They don't cause stampedes as much as when I play for my horse friends.
5: Yes.
4: So. Yeah.
5: Oh, I love this. So once again, best of both worlds.
4: Yes.
3: Wow. So, I mean, I understand not taking off the horse mask if that's your brand. But yeah. I also think we need to come up with a better audio solution. But very authentic. Very authentic. Very clearly wearing a rubber mask.
5: Yeah,
3: in
5: I had to
3: interview.
5: Almost sit on her lap because I could not hear her. But it's okay. I got ears of steel.
3: Wow.
1: Yeah, so I didn't know. I mean, Jason found her. Thank goodness for that. But I did not know. I just thought she liked horses. I did not know that she believed she is a horse.
5: Oh, she's a horse. Yeah, yeah. I asked her a little bit of a kind of like, hey, how, you know, we ever get out of the bit thing, you know? Like, you know who you are?
1: And you were like, I love that.
5: Yeah, no, she didn't like that when
3: That's
5: I asked her.
3: That was my time at the Renaissance Fair where I'm like, I met the king and I'm like, his name was, you know, Scott. And I'm like, hey, all right, Scott, like, we don't have to do this right now. We're not out here in front of people. I don't know what you say to what you are mentioning to the king. Right. Like, no, dude, your name is Scott. You work at H&R Block, like on the weekdays. Like, it's Fred. It's your boy. Like, let's just vibe, you know?
5: That's all I wanted.
3: Vibe in my kingdom. Mom!
2: Yeah. Knock it off.
1: So shout out to DJ Horse Girl. She is a horse. She's a German DJ. And shout out to Paulina for being able to keep her composure, because I would not have. I don't play that. And if you want to catch up on anything you missed from, you know, our weekend at Lollapalooza, that's obviously on our socials, as well as we're always on the iHeartRadio app if you want to catch up.
3: Okay. Mackenzie is back. A tiebreaker with Showbiz Shelly. She tied on Friday. $2,250 is the prize, and we'll play.

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1: Good morning.
2: Shelly, you had to sit on the tie all weekend.
1: Oh, I know. Oh.
2: And you hate that.
1: Yeah, I hate it.
2: I wonder how Mackenzie felt about it. Mackenzie, how'd you feel about having to wait all weekend to take on Shelly again?
3: That was very nerve-wracking, but I'm happy to be back.
2: Well, this is a big deal. $2,250 is the prize. Shelly has won 1,194 times. She was on like a 38-game win streak until she met Mackenzie. Let's see how this goes, though. Five pop culture questions every day against our pop culture expert. Good luck.
1: All right. Good luck.
2: All right, off Shelly goes to the sound booth. Poof. Mackenzie, you ready?
3: Yes.
2: Who dropped their highly anticipated new album, Petal, on Friday?
3: Ariana Grande.
2: After getting spotted at a Chicago airport, which band surprised the crowd by bringing out Olivia Rodrigo at Lollapalooza?
3: Smashing Pumpkins.
2: Speaking of Lollapalooza, Lorde brought out this singer to perform her song, Girl So Confusing.
1: Three.
3: Charlie
2: XCX. Ooh, which former Fear Factor host and UFC commentator topped Forbes' list of the highest paid podcasters of 2026?
3: Joe Rogan.
2: And actor Martin Sheen has a birthday today. Name one of his famous sons.
1: Three.
4: Charlie
5: Sheen.
4: That's
5: Whoa.
4: Good. That's a five.
5: Five,
2: wow.
5: Girl.
2: Let's see here.
1: She got a five.
2: Can I make a confession? I didn't know Martin was still with us. I'm glad that he is. He's 86. Let's move on.
1: Let's celebrate him today.
2: Yeah, let's do it. So five. You got to get a five, okay?
1: Oh, no.
2: Yeah.
3: Okay.
2: Mm-hmm. And by the way, I didn't give anything away by saying that because no one knows the question and that wasn't the answer. So all of the rules, for the rule, don't say nothing. No. Okay. Gosh, these people like to come for me. Who dropped their highly anticipated new album, Petal, on Friday?
1: Ariana Grande.
2: Yeah. After getting spotted at a Chicago airport, which band surprised the crowd by bringing out Olivia Rodrigo at Lollapalooza?
1: Smashing Pumpkins.
2: Yeah, speaking of Lollapalooza, Lorde brought out this singer to perform her song, Girl So Confusing.
1: Charlie XCX.
2: Yeah, which former Fear Factor host and UFC commentator topped Forbes' list of the highest paid podcasters of 2026?
1: Joe Rogan.
2: Yeah, and actor Martin Sheen has a birthday today. He's 86. Name one of his famous sons.
1: Charlie Sheen.
2: Or Emilio Estevez would have been acceptable. Another tie, Mackenzie. Another one.
3: Wow.
2: But the good news is you may have earned yourself another $50. So we're up to $2,300 tomorrow. We got to come back, okay?
1: Oh, God.
3: All righty.
2: Okay, hang on 1 second. Stay right there. I thought for a second I gave away an answer, but I didn't. So good. Woof. Oh, man. The smoke I would have received.
1: Oh, gosh. No,
2: all right, Shelly. $2,300 tomorrow. We'll see you then.
1: All right. See you then. Bye.
2: All right. Kiki's Court is next. Bottom. Bum.
6: Girl, I am ready to be a dad.
2: Mm. Wow, that's a big announcement.
6: Yes, I mean, okay. Yes, I am.
2: Yeah, all right. We'll do it next.
0: More Fred Show next. Yeah.
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0: talk to the people who are like, my kid's kind of a dumbass.
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0: No, like, you don't have to say it like that, but you know what I mean. 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
0: 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Hi, Kaylin.
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0: Hi, Jason. 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
0: 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Search for The Fred Show. Kiki's Court is next. The throwback dance party. We'll do the entertainment report and headlines if we have time as well. Guys, welcome to Monday. Thanks for having us on. It's The Fred Show, and we're back.

0: Brett Show. It's Kiki's Court.
1: All rise. The Honorable Judge Kiki is presiding. Your Honor, take it away.
2: All right, let's get into the courtroom. The gavel has been hit. It says, hey, Kiki, am I wrong for refusing to help my ex play dad? For years, my ex only saw our son a few weekends out of the year. Now, years later, he's remarried, just bought a nice big house, and all of a sudden wants 50-50 custody. The problem is, he's never been an active dad, and our son is settled. So he has school, sports, friends, and a routine. He's also old enough to have his own opinion, and he has no interest in spending time with someone he feels abandoned him. I told my ex that changing everything now feels like it's more about his new life than what's actually best for our son. He says I'm bitter and punishing him for the past. I told him, go play dad to your other kids. I'm not changing custody. Am I wrong?
3: I'm triggered.
2: Oh?
1: Yeah.
2: Okay, well, I need a little help with this one because I understand, like, if you haven't been an active parent, you don't get to just wake up one day and just insert yourself into the child's life. She's right. Her son does have a routine. He is, you know, in sports, has friends. He doesn't maybe want to spend time with this other parent. But I think, you know, it sounds like dad is in a much better, more settled place. And maybe he is really trying to get a relationship with his son. And I would hope that she would encourage that rather than discourage it. But, you know, I don't know. So I need some help with this one.
1: 855-591-1035. You guys are the jury. Call and text the same number. I feel like he has a right to redeem himself, but that is a process that might take some time.
2: Right.
1: To show that his patterns have changed before she goes and redoes his entire life and rewrites the custody agreement and all of that. I mean, I feel, you're going to have to prove after all this time that you're really in it this time.
2: Right. You can't just close on your new house and it's like, oh, he has a room here now. He needs to be here, you know, half of the
1: like
2: week.
1: Like, I've decided now I want to be a dad. So you should make that happen for me.
2: Yeah.
1: No, I understand why she would be protective. Yeah. I mean, supportive maybe, but also, hey, like, why don't we start with you showing up for some stuff first?
3: Yeah, you know? Make sure, like, protect your son, because if he dips again, that's, like, double ouch. Ooh. You know what I mean? So she's probably just worried about that.
2: Yeah, I just feel bad because, like, you know, people are not perfect. And the dad probably was at a different place in life. It sounds like he's more settled now. He's been remarried. But going from only seeing your kid a couple weekends a year to now you want 50-50 custody, to me, I'm like, that is a little bit extreme. And the fact that she's saying the child can make his own decisions and basically say, I don't want to spend time with this parent. It's like, do you just go with what your child says and respect their boundaries, or do you kind of force and encourage their relationship?
3: There's ways to foster a connection between he and his dad that doesn't involve, like, jumping straight to 50-50, in my opinion. So I would probably start with that. Also, you know, conversely, she doesn't have the luxury to go through a hard time in life and not be a parent.
2: Come on.
3: So I understand her feelings, well, because, you know.
1: Yeah, and I think my issue is when people say, well, I'm the parent, and it's my kid, so now I'm going to parent, and now the kid has to respond. It's like, no, you haven't been consistent. Like, this is a two-way street. Mm-hmm. So you can't just wake up one day and go, well, now I've decided that I'd like to be the parent, and because I made the kid, this whole idea that you're owed something, you're owed something from your child because you made the kid is just dead wrong. You owe the kid. You created the child. You're obligated to support the child through thick and thick consistently, and not when you decide to. And then when you decide to pop in, it's like, oh, hey, I'm here now and I've decided I'd like to do it for the time being.
3: Anyone can make a kid.
1: And so you should change everything, and you should change the kid's life and his patterns and where he lives and where he sleeps.
3: And he must respect me.
1: Right. Because,
2: oh, that's the one.
1: Right. Mm-hmm. Because I'm the father. So, so yeah, that one hits home to me personally. It's like, no, how about no matter what's going on in the adult world, you know, amongst other people, or amongst your ex, or amongst the mom, or amongst the dad. How about just keep parenting? How about do what's best for the kid?
2: Right.
1: Because you're the grown up.
2: Yeah.
1: Ooh, this is a couple weeks in a row, man. You get me with this stuff.
2: I'm sorry.
1: It's a couple weeks in a row. You get me with this stuff.
3: We're getting deep.
2: No, but that's real, because you have parents out here and they immediately pop back up in the picture and they're like, you need to respect me and my new wife and my, you know, this is my house. And
1: no, you need to earn the respect the same way that That's another thing. I don't know that as a kid I have to earn your. I mean, I could lose it. I can lose your respect. But, like, isn't it your job as a parent to stand by me as long as physically possible and to help, especially when you're a kid, and help teach me that respect and teach me these things and show me the support and show me the safe place so that I will respect you?
2: Right.
1: I don't know. I mean, it's not that kids have no obligation to their families, but I think when we get into this place where adults are telling kids what they have to do because I gave you life.
2: Right. I'm the parent, but you haven't been the parent, bro. Exactly. I haven't seen you
3: literally
2: in years.
3: Where have you been?
1: Like, right. How about don't stop parenting and then we won't be in this situation? Is it Bax? Is that how you say your name?
4: Yes. Yeah, Bax.
1: How you doing, Bax? What do you think? Kiki's Court, what say you?
4: Well, I agree with what y'all are saying. I think that first and foremost, the dad deserves the chance to earn the respect of the mom and the son back.
1: Mm-hmm.
4: I think he's got to show that he can step up in this new phase of his life and that he actually can, step up. But as of now, I think it's really up to him to show it, and then also up to the son to decide if he deserves it.
1: Yeah, I think you're exactly right. It's not a no necessarily because you haven't done it in the past, but I certainly think it's a no. We're not going to rewrite the way that this kid lives because you've now decided out of nowhere that you want to be involved. Like, exactly, Bax. Like, show us that consistently over time, and then maybe this kid will want more visitation.
2: Right.
1: And maybe he will then say, you know, I'd like to go to dad's more. This is great. But that could take a long time. And if I'm the mom, I don't blame her for being overprotective, because it would appear that she's the only one looking out for his, you know, a consistent life and a consistent leader and a consistent parent, right?
4: 100%. 100%. These things take time.
1: Yeah. Appreciate you, man. Thanks for listening. Have a good day.
4: Thank you. Y'all too.
2: Bye. Love you.
1: Bye.
2: Hey,
1: be a good dad. I'm sure he is. I say hell no. I'm reading through the texts. This isn't just my alter ego. I say hell no. A child isn't a convenience. Why uproot the child because the missing parent now wants a chance? I agree completely. Getting a divorce, I got full custody. He gave up the kids, but he kept demanding for them to reach out to him, clown.
2: Oh, no.
1: Now my kids don't have any interest in having a relationship with him.
3: I've heard people say, like, sometimes I wish that my dad would have just left as opposed to coming in and out of my life, and it hurts every time. I mean, you know, that's comparing apples to oranges, but it hurts.
2: Oh, it definitely hurts. And then especially watching your parent other children or start a new family, and it's like, why couldn't you be there for me, or why couldn't you do that for me?
1: If the son is old enough, these are all texts, then he should have the final say. How old is old enough? Yeah, I mean, sure, but again, I don't think this is just all right, we're just forget about the past where you've shown to be inconsistent. We should totally just give you 50% of, you know, I think you got to earn that back.
2: Yeah, somebody made a good point on the text saying, like, the dad should work to be a part of the son's routine.
3: Correct.
2: So, like, if the son has games and the son has school events, like, maybe you start going and supporting him there. And then you can grow into, like, hey, you want to come hang out after? You want to go to dinner after? And build that relationship. But, like, calling the mom bitter, you know, saying that she's, like, trying to take him from you or keep him from you. Bro, you didn't do your part in the beginning,
1: right.
2: And now you have to make up for that.
1: And this isn't, like, going to take a day or a week or a month. It could take years.
2: Yeah.
1: And again, right. You know, I think sometimes it happens where one parent, and look, I think that adults can oftentimes, their viewpoints of the adult dynamic can be reflected in, you know, instilled in the kid, which is not fair.
2: No.
1: But if each parent just keeps parenting and being there for their kid and supporting their kid and keeps trying, because the adults created the situation, right? So, yeah, sorry that that's inconvenient for you, but the kid didn't do it. So if he just is consistent, then maybe we don't wind up here. But I don't blame the mom for being like, uh-uh. And dad's probably going, oh, blocking access. She's blocking access. The part that we don't hear about is the part where you've been absent.
2: Right. All those
1: other
2: things.
1: So of course she is.
2: Yeah.
1: Oh.
2: Okay, girl, you're not wrong.
1: Boy, you bring up some daddy stuff in this show, and
2: I'm sorry.
1: And yeah, the whole room.
2: I know.
1: The whole room stands at attention.
2: Sorry.
1: We got some issues around here, and it starts with me. The throwback dance party.

to DJ Erotic's lair, his lair, where he sends us

0: summer vacation. 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The ratings didn't go down somehow. Some places they can't get any lower, so it was hard to do that. But the ratings didn't go down. But I knew that every summer y'all do this to me. You know, you say, oh, I'm a teacher. I'm going on break. CN's 90 days. And now here you come. You're back. That's okay. All right. Every year I give it a speech, and every year you do it to me. And then here you are again. It's very mean, you know, but I hope you had a nice break, and we're still here. We've been here, you know.
1: Waiting on you.
0: Right. I've been here for 90 days sitting here. I was on time for once, and every day I come in, every day waiting for you to come back, and now you're back. So I'm sorry that you have to go back to work and school, but I'm really not, actually. The fun fact is that.
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9: And this is in honor of Waiting by the Phone, which if you haven't heard it, it's on the iHeart app or it will be on in just a minute, depending where you listen. But adult cats generally do not meow to other cats. They only meow to humans.
10: Oh, okay.
9: And I guess it's not, they're not talking to each other either. That's not like a them talking, like talking, like sharing the tea. I guess it's just, I don't know what it is. The same with purr. I guess purring is for this. I'm just throwing this in as a bonus fun fact. Purring is for the humans. It's not, it's some sort of indication. Like it's like they want their way of showing approval. It's like a bonding mechanism.
10: Okay.
9: But I guess they're purring for your benefit, not theirs.
11: Oh, like not like it feels so good they can't control the purr.
9: Right, like, right.
11: They're
9: right.
11: Telling you, yes, I like that. Give
9: right,
11: me
9: that's why I purr, but that's not why they purr. But adult cats, me purring would be strange. Adult, you guys just love that one. Go. Adult cats generally do not meow at other cats. They rely more on scent, body language, touch, and facial expressions for communication. Meowing is a behavior that evolved in kittens to signal needs to their mother.
11: Oh.
9: And once they mature, they tend to outgrow the habit towards other felines.
11: By the way, someone on the text said new favorite Waiting by the Phone.
9: Wow.
11: Unlocked.
9: Wow. So. I thought the Target parking lot would live forever, but no, this one.
6: 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Yeah. 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
19: You stepped out for your morning jog. Except it's not your usual morning jog. You started listening to an epic sci-fi book on Audible. 30 chapters later, you've accidentally run a half marathon. You lost track of how far you've run, somewhere just past the city limits. You can't stop. You have to find out what happens next. Then it's over. The universe seems bigger. You feel different. You feel like you have no idea where you are. Audible. Stories that speak to you.
9: It's the Fred Show. Thank you so much for having us on today. We love you. We appreciate you. 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Search for the Fred Show. Stay or go tomorrow. Little group therapy. We'll debate some relationship drama. More money with Shelley. Waiting by the Phone, of course, we do it every day, and so much more. Have a great day, the best possible day that you could.
0: Yes.
9: And we'll see you tomorrow. Bye, guys.
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12: You might have become aware of Bailey Luttrell thanks to his stint on season 3 of American Idol, where he made the top 20 back on season 23. But Broadway fans became exposed to him at a much earlier age. He starred in the musical Disaster in 2016 when he was only 13. And while being a recording artist might seem like an altogether different gig, Bailey sees that time as laying the groundwork for what was to come. Here he is.
20: Being 13 years old on the stage and doing 72 shows, it was honestly the best way to start a career. 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All those things have definitely like helped me prepare for the now.
12: And Bailey's new single, So Be It, is out now.
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1: See, Chris, this is me, Tanya here. And when we were kids this time of year, peak summer, you weren't necessarily thinking about going back to school just yet. But nowadays, with the school year starting earlier and earlier in July, we're officially in kind of a back to school mindset. Yeah,
2: for sure. And with three kids, my brain is already there, which is why I'm so glad JCPenney exists. Yes, JCPenney. 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
1: So many of us remember that outfit we wore on the first day of school. 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
1: Body language tips. If you think somebody's lying, I'm going to show you some, I'm going to tell you what they do. This is something that somebody does when they're lying. We're going to go around the room. See what the liar is here.
2: Ah.
1: Next.

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1: Body language. Now, it's something that is so fascinating. People have tells with their body language. Here's something people do when they're lying.
2: They look to the left. Like if they're talking
1: well,
2: to you.
1: Well, there is that thing with the, that's, I don't right? know if it's left or right, but there is, yeah, there's one thing people do. They shift their eyes to a certain direction.
2: Yes.
3: To the right, up. I think, and down.
1: Do you know that, or are you just saying that? Because I think that that's not true.
3: You know, I feel like we've done it.
2: Is that not
3: before.
2: What this is? You're saying no, how to tell is. If someone's lying.
1: No, look up the eye thing for a second. That's okay, not what this is. On. Look up the eye thing while I do this. This is, you can tell someone's lying when they lean back in their chair.
2: Mm. What?
1: They subconsciously want to put distance between you and the other, them, right? And they're lying. Also, another cue is if they put something between the two of you, like a glass of water.
2: Oh, come on.
1: Creating distance. What's the eye cue?
3: It's just odd eye movement. So looking down or frequently looking to the left or right.
1: So it doesn't matter which side.
3: Yeah.
1: Okay. Anyway, look for someone looking back in the chair or trying to create distance.
2: Mm-hmm.
1: So if they move out of state, definitely lying to you. All right. Your quote for today. If you focus on results, you will never change. If you focus on change, you will get results.
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1: Seacrest with you, Sisney and Tanya. You know, dogs, I was just reading this article about dogs. They can get a sense of when you're supposed to be back home if you come home from work every day. Mm. You ever notice they're waiting at the door or the window?
2: Yeah.
1: It's not just because they hear you. They actually have the body clock to sort of know when you're coming back. How cute is that when you open the door and your pet is just sitting there waiting?
2: Oh, yeah.

0: 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A mom, and where do you stand on this? A mom decided that they can't afford a family vacation this year, so her husband booked it anyway without her.
1: Oh my goodness. So rude.
0: So we'll get into it next.
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1: Where do you stand? It's dividing the internet. It's about a family vacation. So there's a woman that's looking for advice on this after her husband booked a vacation for himself and their kids, and she's not going. He booked it without her. She, her husband, and their teenage son and daughter, they go on this family vacation every year, every summer. But this year, they're doing a major home renovation, which they're already thinking that they can't afford to do anyway, and they're adding it to their mortgage. So she suggested a staycation. The husband said no. He wants the vacation anyway. He wants to go and wants to do it. The teenagers want to go, too. And they decided to book the trip and go without mom.
2: Why can't mom come anyways at this point if you already booked it?
1: Well, she's torn. She doesn't know. They booked it without her, but she's torn. Does she go or not go?
2: Yes, you go.
1: Because she thinks it adds to the debt if she goes. So she's holding herself back so that they can go. I mean, they booked it without her, and she's saying, okay, I don't know what. Do I stay back because it is an extra expense?
2: Right.
1: Or is it rude that they booked all of them? They're going to go without me.
2: So rude.
1: So everyone should staycation.
2: I feel like I do this sometimes naturally, though, because like Michael will be like, no, we can't go on that vacation, blah, blah, blah, when you save money. And then I was like, well, I already booked it.
1: But I think she stands her ground and they need to adjust. They need to pivot. But the booking was done just like you do all the time, apparently.
2: Yeah. Because you know what? In that relationship, there's always one person that's always like, we need to go do it. And the other person's like, we shouldn't. And it just needs to be done.
1: You know, it's funny. People always say to me, it's a long life. And then they'll say, life is short. I'm like, well, which is it?
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0: 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Since he's Party Station, coming up in a second, I found out something that makes you a better person, and I have this in my life.
1: Oh.
0: It's not a dog.
1: Okay.
0: But you're a better person if you have this in your life, they tell me. The Journal of Family Psychology says so. Hand on hip.

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3: 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Ask for advice, get money twice. I'm from the dirty, but that Chico nice. Y'all call it a moment.

0: are hanging on Cincy's Party Station. It's Kiss 107.1. So this is a little bright light of news. I kind of started walking around with a pep in my step about.
1: Excuse me.
0: You're a better person if you have this in your life.
1: Hmm.
0: Sisters make you a better person.
2: Ooh, I love that.
1: I believe
0: everybody
1: it.
0: Here's got a sister, right?
1: Mm-hmm. Yes, we do.
0: You're better people because of your sisters.
2: How so?
0: And I think it's even more better, if that's the way of saying anything.
2: Yeah.
0: I think it's even better for guys.
2: I think so, too.
0: You're a better man.
2: Like my son Maxon is set because he has two sisters.
0: He's going to be such a good gentleman.
2: He already is. Parents already tell me that he's so sweet that, I mean, it's yes. I can go on and on.
0: So they published this in the Journal of Family Psychology showing that sisters can actually make you a better person. They say sisters boost your mental health, improve your social skills, and give you confidence to be more independent.
2: Mm.
0: They studied like 400 families, and sisters shielded teenagers from feeling lonely, self-conscious, and fearful. So if you're thinking about having another one, and you got a boy,
1: oh,
0: or
1: boy.
0: Not,
2: right.
0: Then maybe you need to have a sister.
1: Yeah.
2: Exactly. The mental health boost of like the sisters that like are great for
0: sisters
2: all of
0: us. Make you a better person.
1: And I think sisters like they take care of
0: they
1: the family
0: care.
1: More.
0: They
1: yeah.
0: Care.
2: You
0: they
2: go
0: care.
2: Back, you can like always rely on them and get advice. I love it.
0: So thank you, Meredith Seacrest.
1: No.
2: And Jeanette.
0: Thank you.
1: And Tina.
0: There you go. You guys should all meet one day.
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1: Let me grab Elsie. Thank you for calling. How can we help you?
2: My brother and sister-in-law just recently had a baby, which is awesome, and we're, you know, all excited about it. I totally get that they want to be, like, you know, extremely careful, protective right now. And so our daughter, she goes to daycare, you know, a few times a week. And on the days that she's not in daycare, my mom and dad, you know, watch her. But recently, our daughter had a runny nose, nothing major or anything. So we decided to, you know, out of caution and respect, you know, withhold from, you know, visiting the new baby for a bit because we don't want to risk anything. You know, totally understand. I'm a mom. But my brother told my parents that they shouldn't be visiting the baby since they've been around my daughter. And they wanted them to wait like a few days after because my daughter goes to daycare.
3: How old is the baby?
2: It's a newborn, like a month.
3: A month is young, but if the baby's like 6 months old at this point, they're still kind of doing this stuff, then that's just annoying.
1: I think Sisney's got a good point. Let's see how long this lasts. Give them the benefit of this moment because they just had this new baby and let them be overprotective. But let's ride this out, right?
3: Yeah.
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1: Elsie, good luck. Thank you for calling.
2: Thank you.
1: Don't let it get under your skin. It's not worth letting it be personal.
3: No.
1: I think they're just being overprotective. Cautious.
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1: I don't know if you guys go to bed, if you ever do this, but I put a bottle of water next to my bed and I didn't put the lid on it. And overnight, I went to grab for it and boop, tipped it all over. Phone, my jewelry, rolled water into all my things.
2: I noticed you were wearing a lot more bracelets the other day. Let me see.
1: You know, I do this every 5-7 years.
2: Yeah.
1: We'll see how it goes.

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1: The Taylor and Travis wedding in the rear view. It is peak nuptial season, isn't it? If you're getting married, Sissany, you went to not that wedding, but a wedding over the weekend.
2: Yeah.
1: And you saw what you thought could be real summer trends for weddings.
2: Yes. If you're getting married, you're going to want to hear these.
1: And they're fun. Coming up.

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1: Summer is a popular time. A lot of summer weddings.
2: Yeah, of course.
1: Yeah, obviously. And so you noticed some trends that might happen
2: for
1: weddings?
2: Yes, I think, and there was one of them that actually, Tanya, you did at your wedding too. So I'm just thinking that this is like a cute trend that is, you know, gaining popularity and whatnot. It was my best friend Erica's wedding. And she comes from a blended family. So she has like her parents divorced when she was younger. So she has step siblings and all that. So after they did their first dance and gave like a speech, like a welcome speech to everybody, she mentioned her step family. And she's like, right now, before we start the party, I really want to do a first dance of all our family. So like, if you're in our family, like nieces, nephews, like basically all the siblings and their kids, and they did a first dance of just the family, which I thought was so cute. And I hadn't ever seen that before at a wedding. They also did, when Tanya did this as well at her wedding, handwritten notes to every single guest. And then instead of throwing the bouquet, they did a shirt toss. So they did customized t-shirts for their wedding, and they threw out like 25 shirts into the crowd.
3: T-shirt just
2: like
3: cannon.
2: Everyone's wasted at that time, and everyone's like, everyone
4: it's
2: wants a shirt.
4: Much better idea than the bouquet toss, because when it came ready for mine, there was like five single girls at my wedding. So I was just throwing it to like five girls,
2: you know.
1: Weddings have gotten so much more fun than they used to be. Like, right. I remember my parents showed me photos of their wedding. I'm like, that's beautiful, but not nearly as fun as what this sounds like.
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1: Seacrest, Sissany, Tanya here. And Sissany, over the weekend, you did a little web-slinging, or at least web-slinging vicariously through Peter Parker, watching the new Spider-Man Brand New Day. 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
1: So many of us remember that outfit we wore on the first day of school. We felt okay, right? 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
1: So excited about Olivia Rodrigo's music festival. Daisy Chain Fields going down. It sold out instantly. Details coming up next. Close.

0: We got you. It's Kiss 107.1.
1: So Olivia Rodrigo announced her own music festival. It's called Daisy Chain Fields, and it's August 29th. The lineup, obviously, Olivia Rodrigo, Chapel Roan, going to be there too. Mm-hmm. Doechii, Cat's Eye, a lot more. Special guest, flashback to the, like a different era, Sarah McLachlan.
2: Wow.
1: If you don't know who she is, check her out. She's super cool. I love her.
2: Yeah.
1: Stevie Nicks. Like, legend, icon. Stevie Nicks is going to be there too. It's all women, right? It's all women lineup.
2: That's exactly right.
1: And 100% of the net proceeds will go to charities, which is also awesome, dedicated to advancing and advocating for women and girls. But it's sold out like that.
2: Like in a second.
1: Yes, Tanya?
2: When it says 100% of the proceeds go to these charities, does that mean Olivia Rodrigo makes nothing?
1: Usually it means post expenses.
2: Right.
1: So I don't know if she takes a fee,
2: right,
1: but
2: right.
1: it would be all expenses, all line item expenses, and anything after that would be the net proceeds. I guess she waives her fee.
2: That's so cool.
3: I'm sure they're all waiving their
1: most
3: fee.
1: Most artists waive their fee. Yeah.
2: Yeah.
1: It's just the equipment. The crew probably gets paid because they're building the set and all that stuff.
2: Right.
1: But that's generally, it's great. I mean, it's a very cool show. That's in Irvine, California at the end of August.
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2: All right, Cincinnati, welcome to August. Let's do this. Of course, things like Voices of America Country Music Fest happen this time of year. That is this weekend. Catch me Friday night. Going to be spending some tunes, bringing out my countryside a little bit. I'll stop. I don't know what. Also, Cincinnati Open is back August 8th through the 23rd. I'm going to have the director of the tournament join me on my show. Actually, in a matter of moments, Bob Moran's going to be here. Of course, my buddy Pete Holterman as well. A marketing magician, if you will. Part of the tournament and what they've added to it even more. Of course, they had the renovations last year that we all got to count on. Then an attendance record on top of that. There's even more things added this year. I cannot wait to get out to the Open to enjoy that, too. It's August in Cincinnati. We got things to do, things to talk about, and friends to make. Of course, Savage Mom Mondays later on this afternoon, a little after 5 o'clock. She's going to chime in with her 6 gazillion TikTok followers. Let's get you $1,000 to start the show right now.
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0: Cincinnati's number one music station, Kiss 107.1. John Dunn and friends, super fortunate to have a guy like this show up in my studio. Of course, you're president of Beekman Sports, but also, your tournament director for the Cincinnati Open, and I find a way to sneak in. I sneak in out there. Like, I can't, Pete won't give me credentials. Bob, so I'm hoping maybe you'll have them for me today.
1: Well, you look like a player, so I can understand how you get in.
0: Hold up. That's it. And there's my self-esteem boost right there. I purposely wore the shorts for that reason. Having this guy in my studio, super grateful. I know your time is so limited, especially this time. August 8th through the 23rd. I mean, it continues to ramp up the amount of access you can get in there in terms of the tournament getting bigger, the amount of times that you can go check it out. But I want to talk, just let's start with last year. Of course, there was so much hype and so much excitement about and around the renovations, and of course the kind of players it was going to bring in and how much more access you had to the tennis tournament and what we can expect this year. But at revisit, I kind of watched your Come Have Coffee with Michelle to really delve into this, to figure out, is this a, like, these renovations and everything, like, where you had the idea to take it. I mean, I know construction started right after the tournament in 2025.
1: Yes.
0: Is that what it was? Mm-hmm. I mean, literally right after. And then to take it to the next level last year, let's delve into that. Those renovations and the kind of impact it's had on Cincinnati.
1: Yeah, absolutely. I mean, it was 11 months. We built 3 new buildings, new courts, crazy, new facilities, you know, everything you can imagine. We did an 11-month period, which was, even the players walking in for the first time didn't think we had any chance of being ready. They thought they were going to be like campers, right, outside. They didn't know what it was going to be.
0: Right.
1: But it was, you know, it was fantastic. And we had to build it because we basically doubled our draw. You know, we went from a 56 to a 96. So we had twice as many players, twice as many PSTs, all of those things. PSTs are player support teams.
0: Okay.
1: In that world, that vernacular means, you know, they're physios and they're coaches. So every player, quite honestly, has player plus 3. So wow, every player has 3 people with them. So not only we have taken care of 100 players, but it's actually about, when you take qualies and doubles, it's probably 150 players. Multiply that by 3 per person on both sides.
0: Wow.
1: So 300 times 3, we're at like 900 people we have to take care of.
0: Right.
1: That means we feed them, we transport them, we house them, all of those things. So we had to build the facilities to support that, number one.
0: Right.
1: And now our 5-year plan, quite honestly, was our 5-year plan was, we wanted the players to vote us as player of the year, or player of the year, tournament of the year,
0: mm-hmm,
1: right? It's what they do every year. They put, you know, they actually rate tournaments for multiple different things, 1 through 5.
0: Right.
1: And this year, 2025, we won both on the men's side and the women's side. First time ever for Cincinnati, by the way, which is really cool.
0: Yeah.
1: But that would just kind of speaks volumes of the effort that everyone put in to build something that's really, really special. The player experience is out of this world. The fan experience was always a good one.
0: Right.
1: Always a good one.
0: Right.
1: But it was wicked hot last year. Wicked hot.
0: Yeah,
1: we recognize that. So all the commentary we got back was, okay, what are you going to do for us? So what I'm really happy with, people are going to be able to go, we have an indoor court. Well, indoor courts,
0: yeah,
1: that we transformed into a fan experience this year. Fully air conditioned.
0: Shut up.
1: With stage, interactive zone. It's got food and beverage. It's going to have live music, interviews. We actually have a court set up in there, too, so people can see people play. It's really special, and that's kind of the new big thing we're doing this year. So we're really excited for people to see that, too. So constantly trying to innovate, constantly trying to make that experience better for the players, for the fans, for our partners, everybody.
0: One of the best, I'm a little biased, tournaments on the planet. Clearly, Cincinnati, I don't think everybody really, it lands how fortunate we are to have this, because it almost left us.
1: It was close.
0: 11th hour kind of thing, from my understanding. And so I'm so glad. And then you took it and ramped it up last year. And so, again, as you said, we have new things to count on. I'm going to delve into that other list. If you have more things we can discuss, maybe it's a guy out there spinning some tunes or doing a radio show to help enhance it if I can.
1: Yeah, I love it.
0: Is that all right, Bob?
1: I love it.
0: Again, yes. That's back to my access as a player. More with Bob Arand, your tournament director for Cincinnati Open, coming up next to discuss all the things you want to make sure you don't miss out on. John Dunn and friends, more next.
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4: This afternoon, we'll keep it mostly sunny. Temperatures only topping out near 80 degrees, which is a touch below average. Then overnight, cool and comfortable, dropping down to 60 degrees in the city, but some spots down into the 50s. Then tomorrow afternoon, we're mostly sunny with a high near 83. That's your 9 First Warning Forecast. I'm meteorologist Mark Stitz on John John and Friends.
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Nothing like having the Cincinnati Open tournament director just hanging out in your studio and making announcements. A big one coming up. Well, the announcement's already been made. Let's be real. The Williams sisters are going to be back at the Open, but it's going to be made official. He's going to have a walk-up music, a track to make it epic, because it did happen today while he was hanging out here at iHeartRadio. Bob Moran, more with him as we talk Cincinnati Open August 8th through the 23rd coming up next.

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0: 1071, John Don and friends. I'm sorry, I forgot Bob Moran's walk up. This is
1: Pokemon stuff. Right there, man. Let's go.
0: Damn. It's very vibe. You're a vibey guy. I didn't know.
1: I'm a vibey guy. Yes.
0: Hey, that's huge, though. I mean, so as we continue to talk about the Cincinnati Open and the build out, the physical build out renovations this past year, and then it added to a record attendance in 2025. Now in 2026, August 8th through the 23rd, pulling out all the stops. You got K-pop involved now. Bob, where does it end, man?
1: Well, we just got to continue to innovate. That's why we grabbed that opening weekend. You know, Technically, the tennis doesn't start until Tuesday. Right. But so why not grab the weekend before? So we're creating community weekend, the 8th and 9th. We're doing what you just heard. Toki Monsta's coming in with our partners at Red Bull. So we're doing a tennis event that's really less about tennis, all about music and engagement and lights and fun and unique. So we'll have some professional female athletes. Toki Monsta's coming in to spin.
0: Spin.
1: Yeah. And just having a great time with people. So we're excited about that. That whole day is about kids and family. They're coming out and just we'll have autograph sessions. We'll have opportunities for kids to get on court, really meet the players up close and personal.

0: I mean, put a racket in their hand, have a good time, explore who we are before the tournament even starts. So we have a ton of players. We have players showing up already. They're already getting here. All right. And then they're out there practicing. People love practice. So why not be open and ready to go?
1: I just love this for the accessibility part of this. Like the tennis for future generations and stuff. My dad played tennis and really we go down the courts every so often when I was growing up. I'm just using me as an example. But I love what you guys are doing with that. You're casting a wider net and taking it far beyond these pro players and things where it makes it exciting for these kids.
0: Yeah. I mean, I know right now we have over 1,500 kids coming from the greater Cincinnati area that may need a little help getting there. We're busing them in, bringing them in. Anybody that we can get out there to experience this, we want them to experience it. So we're really excited about what this whole weekend's about. It's going to take a lift. We understand that. Yeah. But we love it. And it's just going to be something. This is year one. It's just going to get better and better as we go.
1: Cincinnati, if you're just tuning in, I have the tournament director for the Cincinnati Open, Bob Moran, joining me. Talking about how this does impact families and kids, having the experience itself, but then also maybe the access to the sport itself, to maybe think of it, because you could have future pro stars coming from Cincinnati, and they say, oh, well, when I was a kid, I got to go to the Open.
0: When I look at it, and you have Peyton Stearns, Katie McNally, J.J. Yeah. Wolf, you know, they're all playing in this tournament as professionals. And they had to start somewhere.
1: Right.
0: And they started by coming to the tournament, right? If it be a ball kid or just a youngster who was inspired. And our next generation, I did, so one of our qualifying wild cards on the men's side is a young man from Mason, Ohio, went to Yale, was I want to say not all American.
1: Dude, I was gonna say, but even then, though.
0: No, but
1: you say all, you already got me.
0: Yeah, all Ivy. I'm sorry, he was on the first team of the Ivy League and doing really well. And we want to support that, so we gave him a qualifying wild card. So all these fans in the great, you know, JJ's in qualies,
1: right?
0: So we have two local kids. I'll call JJ a kid still. He'll smack me around, but that's okay. but Vignesh is he's a youngster, and you know he actually came up. He was practicing on our courts. Had a Yale shirt, and he came up and said, I would love to be considered. And he told me the story. I'm like, we're going to figure this out.
1: You know what that reminds me of? When Todd Frazier took a picture with Derek Jeter years ago, when Todd Frazier was a kid. Now, of course, going over to baseball here, but just that full circle thing you have in to see that. And yeah, it, to literally play out in somebody's life.
0: Yes.
1: And because of something that you guys if not created yourselves, enhanced and took to the next level. And now, again, as I'm saying, the casting that wider net and impact. Now, coming up next, I've got more questions for Bob Moran. The experience for the fans. We've kind of covered that. It's going to be amazing.
0: Am I closing on Tokyo Monster 2?
1: No. Is that what you want?
0: Yes, I want to walk out.
1: Well, we're not closing yet, but okay. If you want to walk off.
0: But this segment, this segment I want to close off.
1: Hang on, here you go. This is so you, Bob. John, John, and friends. More with Bob Moran.
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0: right, Cincinnati, I'm finding out. I'm getting an exclusive here. Bob Moran showing up today. First off, that's already exclusive. Red carpet here at iHeartRadio rolled out for this guy. Thank you, Pete, for the help with that. Of course, your tournament director for the Cincinnati Open. Got him so hyped with the Toki Monster.
1: I'll give you anything now because you played Toki Monster for me. I'm in. I'm going to give you a first look right now that you didn't even know was coming.
0: I'm sorry, man, but I was judging a book by its cover, and Toki Monster was not it. What I do know, and I can judge for the book and know that you do have this kind of access and information for a huge announcement for the Cincinnati Open, and I get the exclusive here on my show is what you're telling me right now.
1: You do. Just because of you are who you are right now.
0: Thank you so much. Keep reading the script.
1: Hold on. we will be announcing our women's wild card today that includes two sisters who have been around for a long time who are excited to come back to Cincinnati. So yes, we're announcing Venus and Serena Williams.
0: This is unbelievable. This is something that there's no way this happened overnight, dude. You had to been working on this for a while.
1: Yeah, probably started in London as Serena came back there. And Venus has continued to play. And I've been in women's tennis for 26 years.
0: Yeah.
1: So I've known both Serena and Venus.
0: Please, flex this.
1: For many years.
0: So they are going to be at the Cincinnati Open, you can confirm.
1: They are playing doubles at the Cincinnati Open.
0: Wait, that's another exclusive. Hang on, my audience
1: that's
0: is
1: legitimately
0: here.
1: Legitimately.
0: Bring them in here. There they are again. This was not planned in any way. Actually, that you really did just get a text.
1: I did just get a text, yes.
0: I need to pinch myself right now to get this exclusive on my show. And no. What this means for Cincinnati, man, this is unbelievable what you're doing, Bob. Like, when you're getting these kind of stars, this is not... I'll go back to how fortunate we are to be able to have this kind of access because of you guys
1: you're doing. It's great. You know, we talked a little bit earlier about, you know, staying in Cincinnati or potentially going somewhere.
0: Yeah.
1: And I came up here my first year, and the fandom, the volunteers, it's unreal in this city. It really is. The way this city comes together for things is overwhelming. And we just needed 1 year to feel that from an ownership perspective and our team. And it was apparent to me, and it was really quickly apparent to my boss, who just, you know, fell in love with the fans here and what we were able to create in year one. This is year four, and I can promise this, we're just going to get better and better and better at what we do. This has always been a great tournament for world-class tennis. We're just trying to make that experience better for the players and the fans every year. And if we can continue doing that, they're going to continue coming and continue exploring what Cincinnati is. This is tennis in the Midwest, and we love it. So,
0: Cincinnati's different, and we know we are. We're biased, but now it's confirmed. Things like that, news like that. Those sisters, when you have the Williams sisters coming back and playing doubles, nonetheless.
1: Playing doubles is awesome.
0: Shut up, dude. This is unbelievable. Okay, real quick before you leave, is there anything you were surprised by with the renovations, with all of this journey? One thing that really jumped out to you, because if I had to guess, you had a plan in place, but was there anything that really jumped out to you as a surprise along the way?
1: I don't think it was a surprise that we got it done on time. That was we were driving for it. It was pretty amazing, but loved it. I don't think I was surprised, but I was surprised that the players didn't think we were going to be done either. And what I was really, really excited about was their reaction when they walked through the doors in the first time. Like, I have a roll, a full reel. We're going to send John a full reel of players. We asked them that question about what it was to come into Cincinnati for the first time with a new renovation. And I don't have to go on a sales call. I just press play on that. And we'll send that to you, and you can just see what they saw. And they were just saying the same thing.
0: Testimony.
1: It's just, like, unbelievable. So it was really cool. But I would really ask fans to go to CincinnatiOpen.com. CincinnatiOpen.com tells you everything we're doing.
0: Okay.
1: Yeah, from community weekend. You know what's really cool? We're going to have this tournament over there. You know, it's basically a two-week period.
0: Yeah.
1: But it's really important for us that fans that are coming that last weekend, that we're as good as we were when we opened the gates.
0: Right.
1: But we're trying to do it even better. So we're creating a whole different experience for finals weekend. New logo. Just a different logo on finals weekend. Different experience. Different signage. Different everything. And I give all the credit to my team who works day in and day out on this. They said, let's elevate finals weekend. And I don't know if many people thought last year we were a Monday final.
0: Yeah.
1: Our fans said, we don't like it. All right. This is a tournament that we make our revenue on ticket sales and food and beverage. The more days, the more money you make, right?
0: Right.
1: But it's more important to us that our fans are having a better experience, that our players are having a better experience. Last year, the tours told us we had to be on Monday. Our finals are on Sunday. And that's
0: so you listened.
1: We gave a day back to make it a better experience. So those are the kind of things we do.
0: It's different, again, in Cincinnati, and you got this kind of captain behind it, Bob Moran, the rest of his team. Dude, I'm elated. I can't find words for how excited I am that, first off, you shared this news with me here today, and then also just taking the time in general to talk to Cincinnati, because this is so valuable to hear this from you specifically. You got to get to the Cincinnati Open this year. I know you're going to August 8th through the 23rd. Be sure to see the picture and everything I post up on Instagram, too. You can follow the link to get to the Open's website there to get more details. The Williams sisters in doubles in Cincinnati, the latest, and so much more to come. Bob, you the man.
1: Thanks, John. That's all.
0: I can say.
1: Appreciate you allowing me out here with you. It's been awesome.
0: Wait. We're not done. There's a another walk-off with this Toki monster.
1: Walk-off. I like it.
0: So epic. More next. John Down and Prince.
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2: What an afternoon, and we are just getting started, people. Bob Moran, the tournament director for the Cincinnati Open. Well, his stock value went down a couple notches, having to slum it with me, but I'm grateful to him. Bob, thank you. And not to mention the fact that I get to take a few flowers here because it was made official, the announcement about Venus and Serena Williams coming back to Cincinnati and being at the Open in doubles. That is, it's official. Now, granted, this was posted earlier on by the Open, but I'm taking that credit. Thank you, Bob, for making that announcement here. Grateful. I'm going to replay some of this, too. Over the next hour, it's going to be the ICYMI. In case you missed it, my conversation with Bob Moran, the tournament director for the Cincinnati Open. Thank you to Pete Holterman for setting all this up as well. Now, also, you might have heard him mention, Toki Monster is going to be here with Red Bull in that cool partnership, a part of the community elements that they're throwing in for the Open. August 8th through the 23rd is when it's running, but you're talking like Kids Day and all this stuff. Toki Monster, incredible DJ. I believe I'm getting, actually, I can confirm. I got a text official. I have like 100 tickets to give away. This is absurd. If you want to get your name in the hat for that, I'm going to tell you how to do that coming up next, and then I'm going to replay some of my conversation with Bob. So a friendly favor of epic value. If you know who Toki Monster is, you know how cool this is. A DJ out of L.A., making a name for herself, has worked with like Anderson .Paak, Earthgang, you name it. So, what a day. Let's go. ICYMI and more Cincinnati Open coming up next. Let's try to get you $1,000 to pay your bills.
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0: Cincinnati. Coming up at around 3:30, your first friendly favor this afternoon with me. It is tickets for the Red Bull event with Toki Monster, an incredible DJ out of LA and has worked with Red Bull in the past, has a huge following, and you can go enjoy that as the Cincinnati Open really ramps up. August 8th through the 23rd is when it's running, and Bob Moran, the tournament director, has spent the past hour telling me about it. Friendly favor at 3:30. I'll tell you how you can win those tickets. Now back to what Bob and I had to chat about. Cincinnati's number one music station, Kiss 107.1. John Don and friends, super fortunate to have a guy like this show up in my studio. Of course, your president of Beekman Sports, but also, your tournament director for the Cincinnati Open. And I find a way to sneak in. I sneak in out there. Like, I can't. Pete won't give me credentials. Bob, so I'm hoping maybe you'll have them for me today.
1: Well, you look like a player, so I can understand how you get in.
0: Hold up. That's it. And there's my self-esteem boost right there. I purposely wore the shorts for that reason. Having this guy in my studio, super grateful. I know your time is so limited, especially this time. August 8th through the 23rd. I mean, it continues to ramp up the amount of access you can get in there in terms of the tournament getting bigger, the amount of times that you can go check it out. But I want to talk, just let's start with last year. Of course, there was so much hype and so much excitement about and around the renovations, and of course the kind of players it was going to bring in and how much more access you had to the tennis tournament and what we can expect this year. But revisit, I kind of watched your Come Have Coffee with Michelle to really delve into this, to figure out, is this a, like, these renovations and everything, like, where you had the idea to take it. I mean, I know construction started right after the tournament in 2025.
1: Yes.
0: Is that what it was? Mm-hmm. I mean, literally right after. And then to take it to the next level last year, let's delve into that. Those renovations and the kind of impact it's had on Cincinnati.
1: Yeah, absolutely. I mean, it was 11 months. We built 3 new buildings, new courts, crazy, new facilities, you know, everything you can imagine. We did an 11-month period, which was, even the players walking in for the first time didn't think we had any chance of being ready. They thought they were going to be like campers, right, outside. They didn't know what it was going to be.
0: Right.
1: But it was, you know, it was fantastic. And we had to build it because we basically doubled our draw. You know, we went from a 56 to a 96. So we had twice as many players, twice as many PSTs, all of those things. PSTs are player support teams.
0: Okay.
1: In that world, that vernacular means, you know, they're physios and they're coaches. So every player, quite honestly, has player plus 3. So wow. Every player has 3 people with them. So not only we have taken care of 100 players, but it's actually about, when you take qualies and doubles, it's probably 150 players. Multiply that by 3 per person on both sides.
0: Wow.
1: So 300 times 3, we're at like 900 people we have to take care of.
0: Right.
1: That means we feed them, we transport them, we house them, all of those things. So we had to build the facilities to support that, number one.
0: Right.
1: And now our 5-year plan, quite honestly, was we wanted the players to vote us as player of the year, or player of the year, tournament of the year,
0: mm-hmm,
1: right? It's what they do every year. They put, you know, they actually rate tournaments for multiple different things, 1 through 5.
0: Right.
1: And this year, 2025, we won both on the men's side and the women's side. First time ever for Cincinnati, by the way, which is really cool.
0: Yeah.
1: But that would just kind of speaks volumes of the effort that everyone put in to build something that's really, really special. The player experience is out of this world. The fan experience was always a good one.
0: Right.
1: Always a good one.
0: Right.
1: But it was wicked hot last year. Wicked hot.
0: Yeah,
1: we recognize that. So all the commentary we got back was, okay, what are you going to do for us? So what I'm really happy with, people are going to be able to go, we have an indoor court. Well, indoor courts,
0: yeah,
1: that we transformed into a fan experience this year. Fully air conditioned.
0: Shut up.
1: With stage, interactive zone. It's got food and beverage. It's going to have live music, interviews. We actually have a court set up in there too, so people can see people play. It's really special, and that's kind of the new big thing we're doing this year. So we're really excited for people to see that too. So constantly trying to innovate, constantly trying to make that experience better for the players, for the fans, for our partners, everybody.
0: One of the best, I'm a little biased, tournaments on the planet. Clearly, Cincinnati, I don't think everybody really, it lands how fortunate we are to have this, because it almost left us.
1: It was close.
0: Yeah, 11th hour kind of thing, from my understanding. And so I'm so glad. And then you took it and ramped it up last year. And so, again, as you said, we have new things to count on. I'm going to delve into that other list. If you have more things we can discuss, maybe it's a guy out there spinning some tunes or doing a radio show. to help enhance it if I can.
1: Yeah, I love it.
0: Is that all right, Bob?
1: I love it.
0: Again, yes. That's back to the my access as a player. More with Bob Arand, your tournament director for Cincinnati Open, coming up next to discuss all the things you want to make sure you don't miss out on. John Down and Friends, more next.
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5: Still only one accident out there so far. That's southbound on 71 in Clinton County after State Route 73. Looking like traffic moving a little slow as you make your way through there. And in Ohio, southbound 75, a six-minute delay from 275 in Sharonville to downtown. I'm Eddie Zellick with traffic.
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23: This afternoon, we'll keep it mostly sunny. Temperatures only topping out near 80 degrees, which is a touch below average. Then overnight, cool and comfortable, dropping down to 60 degrees in the city, but some spots down into the 50s. Then tomorrow afternoon, we're mostly sunny with a high near 83. That's your 9 First Warning Forecast. I'm meteorologist Mark Stitz on John John and Friends.
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All right, Cincinnati, I see why am I here on John Down and Friends in case you missed it. Bob Moran was here to talk about the Cincinnati Open and how it has leveled up even more. You had the renovations last year that brought in a record attendance. And now this year, adding on all these unbelievable elements like, well, you had the family day. But now we're talking like a Red Bull event with Toki Monster. She's an unbelievable DJ producer out of L.A. By the way, I want to try to get you to that because they gave me some tickets. Pete and Bob hit me up after they left and said, hey, how about let's throw some out to your friends. I said, okay, you're going to slide in my DMs if you want to be a part of that. Your first friendly favor, I'm going to get you in the running to win some tickets. This is no joke because Toki Monster has a huge following, incredibly talented, and the fact that she's going to be at the Open, you're going to send me a rabbit emoji because that's actually what Toki means. You're welcome. A little education, too. Send me a rabbit or a bunny emoji, however you want to say it. John Down on Air on IG, and that will get you in the running to go enjoy that Red Bull event at the Cincinnati Open. And I will say I have a lot of tickets, so odds are really good you're going to get yourself a pair of these. If you send me a bunny emoji, send me the rabbit emoji. John Down on Air for Toki Monster. Good luck. Coming up next, we continue on going back to the conversation that I had with Bob Moran of the Cincinnati Open and what you can expect this year.

0: YCYMI. Why not? In case you missed it, what happened the first hour of my show? It's worth replaying, people. You got the tournament director of the Cincinnati Open coming in here to hang out and tell you what to expect this year and how unbelievable it's going to be and how you can't miss out. Of course, August 8th through the 23rd. It's like they give you even more time to get there to check it out. So more matches, more event opportunities around it. Like we keep talking about Toki Monsta. By the way, still send me a rabbit emoji if you'd like to go see her perform with the Red Bull event that they're having at the Open. But let's go back to my conversation that I had with Bob Moran earlier on when we kicked off the show. Just when I was 7-1, John Donne and friends. I'm sorry, I forgot Bob Moran's walk-up. This is
1: Toki Monsta. Right there, man. Let's go.
0: Damn. It's very vibe. You're a vibey guy. I didn't know.
1: I'm a vibey guy. Yes.
0: Hey, that's huge, though. I mean, so as we continue to talk about the Cincinnati Open and the build-out, the physical build-out renovations this past year, and then it added to a record attendance in 2025. Now in 2026, August 8th through the 23rd, pulling out all the stops. You got K-pop involved now. Bob, where does it end, man?
1: Well, we just got to continue to innovate. That's why we grabbed that opening weekend. You know, Technically, tennis doesn't start until Tuesday. Right. But so why not grab the weekend before? So we're creating community weekend, the 8th and 9th. We're doing what you just heard. Toki Monsta is coming in with our partners at Red Bull. So we're doing a tennis event that's really less about tennis, all about music and engagement and lights and fun and unique. So we'll have some professional female athletes. Toki Monsta is coming in to spin.
0: Spin.
1: Yeah. And just having a great time with people. So we're excited about that. That whole day is about kids and family. They're coming out and just we'll have autograph sessions. We'll have opportunities for kids to get on court, really meet the players up close and personal. And then on the 9th, we're doing a 5K, I believe, is on Sunday. Yep. 5K. We've never done that before. And then that all day, we're calling it All Access Sunday. So All Access Sunday is having access to players, having access to court. We're going to do a really special on court where fans can come on center court.
0: Right.
1: And we have a life-size trophy.
0: What?
1: We have a real, life-size trophy we had created. It is ridiculous. So anyone who wants to come on center court for the first time, they can have their picture taken with our trophy. But it's huge. So again, 8th and 9th is really about family, community weekend. We want to be able to give back to this community and really allow folks to come in, put a racket in their hand, have a good time, explore who we are before the tournament even starts. So we have a ton of players. We have players showing up already. They're already getting here, all right? And then they're out there practicing, and people love practice. So why not be open and ready to go?
0: I just love this for the accessibility part of this. Like the tennis for future generations and stuff. My dad played tennis, and really, we go down the courts every so often when I was growing up. I'm just using me as an example. But I love what you guys are doing with that. You're casting a wider net and taking it far beyond these pro players and things where it makes it exciting for these kids.
1: Yeah, I mean, I know right now we have over 1,500 kids coming from the greater Cincinnati area that may need a little help getting there. We're busing them in, bringing them in. Anybody that we can get out there to experience this, we want them to experience it. So we're really excited about what this whole weekend's about. It's going to take a lift. We understand that. But we love it. And it's just going to be something. This is year one. It's just going to get better and better as we go.
0: Cincinnati, if you're just tuning in, I have the tournament director for the Cincinnati Open, Bob Moran, joining me. Talking about how this does impact families and kids. Having the experience itself, but then also maybe the access to the sport itself. To maybe think of it, because you could have future pro stars coming from Cincinnati. And they say, oh, well, when I was a kid, I got to go to the Open.
1: You know, when I...

0: when I look at it, and you have Peyton Stearns, Katie McNally, J.J. Yeah. Wolf, you know, they're all playing in this tournament as professionals. And they had to start somewhere.
1: Right.
0: And they started by coming to the tournament, right? It be it a ball kid or just a youngster who was inspired. And our next generation, I did, so one of our qualifying wild cards on the men's side is a young man from Mason, Ohio, went to Yale, was I want to say not all American.
2: Dude, I was going to say, but even then, though, no, but, you say all, you already got me.
0: Yeah, all Ivy. I'm sorry. He was on the first team of the Ivy League and doing really well. And we want to support that. So we gave him a qualifying wild card. So all these fans in the great, you know, JJ's in qualies.
1: Right.
0: So we have two local kids. I'll call JJ a kid still. He'll smack me around, but that's okay. but Vignesh is he's a youngster. And, you know, he actually came up. He was practicing on our courts. Had a Yale shirt, and he came up and said, I would love to be considered. And he told me the story. I'm like, we're going to figure this out.
2: You know what that reminds me of? When Todd Frazier took a picture with Derek Jeter years ago, when Todd Frazier was a kid. Now, of course, going over to baseball here, but just that full circle thing you have in to see that and, yeah, it, to literally play out in somebody's life.
0: Yes.
2: And because of something that you guys if not created yourselves, enhanced and took to the next level. And now, again, as I'm saying, the casting that wider net and impact. Now, coming up next, I've got more questions for Bob Moran. The experience for the fans. We've kind of covered that. It's going to be amazing.
0: Am I closing on Toki Monster 2?
2: No. Is that what you want?
0: Yes, I want to walk out.
2: Well, we're not closing yet, but if you want to walk off.
0: But this segment I want to close off.
2: Hang on, here you go. This is so you, Bob. John, John, and friends. More with Bob Moran.
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1: On southbound 7175, a disabled vehicle now cleared away. That was over at 275 in Erlanger. Also cleared an accident southbound 71 in Clinton County. That was after State Route 73. I'm Eddie Zellick with traffic.
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2: On the way next, we continue on with ICYMI. Bob Moran was here for the first hour of my show, but that wasn't enough time. Especially not when he was making announcements like Venus and Serena Williams coming back to Cincinnati. And that was made official on my show. Yes, they had posted about it, but I'm not worried about that. I got the verbal contract from him that said that was going to happen, and it was magical. I brought in a crowd. We played walk-up music for Bob. It was something to see and something to hear. So that's why I'm going to replay it. Coming up next, that conversation with Bob Moran, your tournament director for the Cincinnati Open, as it kicks off August 8th through the 23rd. And of course, you've got a couple days full of community things there where you're taking the kids out there. You have all these lead up events. That includes Toki Mazda, unbelievable DJ and producer, has teamed up with Red Bull. So, electronic fans out there, you should know exactly who she is. If you want to get into that event, cool. Here's what you're going to do. Send me a rabbit emoji. That's what Toki means. Of course, that's her screen name, but rabbit emoji, bunny emoji, however you want to call it. You're going to send that to me, John, down on air on IG right now, and that will get you in the running to win some tickets. And I have lots of them thanks to Bob and Pete for making that happen at the Open. So grateful. All right, back to that conversation with Bob Moran coming up next. Also at 4:30, I've got more Third Eye Blind tickets for you. That friendly favor. Then Savage Mom Mondays. That kicks off at 5 o'clock. We got a busy afternoon. Trying to get you $1,000 right now, too. John Down and Friends.
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0: I just might replay some of the incredible conversation I had with Bob Moran, the Cincinnati Open tournament director that was in here to kick off the show earlier on, and then made a big announcement, of course, Serena and Venus Williams back in Cincinnati at the Open, and I get to, those are my flowers to take? Are you kidding me? Because he announced it on my show. That's exactly what happened earlier on. I'm going to replay that right here. Then, of course, we'll get on to your friendly favorite, Third Eye Blind tickets coming up. All right, Cincinnati, I'm finding out. I'm getting an exclusive here. Bob Moran showing up today. First off, that's already exclusive. Red carpet. Here at iHeartRadio rolled out for this guy. Thank you, Pete, for the help with that. Of course, your tournament director for the Cincinnati Open. Got him so hyped with the Toki Monster.
1: I'll give you anything now because you played Toki Monster for me. I'm in. I'm going to give you a first look right now that you didn't even know was coming.
0: I'm sorry, man, but I was judging a book by its cover, and Toki Monster was not it. What I do know, and I can judge for the book and know that you do have this kind of access and information for a huge announcement for the Cincinnati Open, and I get the exclusive here on my show is what you're telling me right now.
1: You do. Just because of you are who you are right now.
0: Thank you so much. Keep reading the script.
1: Hold on. we will be announcing our women's wild card today that includes two sisters who have been around for a long time who are excited to come back to Cincinnati. So, yes, we're announcing Venus and Serena Williams.
0: That is unbelievable. This is something that there's no way this happened overnight, dude. You had to have been working on this for a while.
1: Yeah, probably started in London Serena came back there. And Venus has continued to play. And I've been in women's tennis for 26 years.
0: Yeah.
1: So I've known both Serena and Venus. Many years.
0: So they are going to be at the Cincinnati Open, you can confirm.
1: They are playing doubles at the Cincinnati Open.
0: Wait, that's another exclusive. Hang on, my audience
1: that's
0: is
1: legitimately
0: here.
1: Legitimately.
0: Bring them in here. There they are again. This was not planned in any way. Actually, that you really did just get a text.
1: I did just get a text, yes.
0: I need to pinch myself right now to get this exclusive on my show. And no. What this means for Cincinnati, man, this is unbelievable what you're doing, Bob. Like, when you're getting these kind of stars, like, this is not... I'll go back to how fortunate we are to be able to have this kind of access because of you guys you're doing.
1: It's great. You know, we talked a little bit earlier about, you know, staying in Cincinnati or potentially going somewhere.
0: Yeah.
1: And I came up here my first year, and the fandom, the volunteers... It's unreal in this city. It really is. The way this city comes together for things is overwhelming. And we just needed 1 year to feel that.
0: Yeah.
1: From an ownership perspective and our team. And it was apparent to me. And it was really quickly apparent to my boss, who just, you know, fell in love with the fans here and what we were able to create in year one. This is year four. And we're just going to get better and better and better at what we do. This has always been a great tournament for world-class tennis. We're just trying to make that experience better for the players and the fans every year. And if we can continue doing that, they're going to continue coming and continue exploring what Cincinnati is. This is tennis in the Midwest, and we love it. So,
0: Cincinnati's different, and we know we are. We're biased, but now it's confirmed. Things like that, news like that. Those sisters, when you have the Williams sisters coming back and playing doubles, nonetheless.
1: Playing doubles is awesome.
0: Shut up, dude. This is unbelievable. Okay, real quick before you leave, is there anything you were surprised by with the renovations, with all of this journey? One thing that really jumped out to you, because if I had to guess, you had a plan in place, but was there anything that really jumped out to you as a surprise along the way?
1: I don't think it was a surprise that we got it done on time. We were driving for it. It was pretty amazing, but loved it. I don't think I was surprised, but I was surprised that the players didn't think we were going to be done either. And what I was really, really excited about was their reaction when they walked through the doors in the first time. Like, I have a roll, a full reel. We're going to send John the full reel.
0: Please do.
1: Players. We asked them that question about what it was to come into Cincinnati for the first time with the new renovation. And I don't have to go on a sales call. I just press play on that. And we'll send that to you, and you can just see what they saw. And they were just saying the same thing.
0: Testimony.
1: It's just, like, unbelievable. So it was really cool. But I would really ask fans to go to CincinnatiOpen.com. CincinnatiOpen.com tells you everything we're doing.
0: Okay.
1: Yeah, from community weekend. You know what's really cool? we're going to have this tournament over there. You know, it's basically a 2-week period.
0: Yeah.
1: But it's really important for us that fans that are coming that last weekend, that we're as good as we were when we opened the gates.
0: Right.
1: But we're trying to do it even better. So we're creating a whole different experience for finals weekend. New logo, just a different logo on finals weekend. Different experience, different signage, different everything. And I give all the credit to my team who works day in and day out on this. They said, let's elevate finals weekend. And I don't know if many people thought last year a Monday final.
0: Yeah.
1: Our fans said, we don't like it. All right. This is a tournament that we make our revenue on ticket sales and food and beverage. The more days, the more money you make. Right.
0: Right.
1: But it's more important to us that our fans are having a better experience, that our players are having a better experience. Last year, the tours told us we had to be on Monday. Our finals are on Sunday. And that's
0: so you listen.
1: We gave a day back to make it a better experience. So those are the kind of things we do.
0: It's different, again, in Cincinnati, and you got this kind of captain behind it, Bob Moran, the rest of his team. Dude, I'm elated. I can't find words for how excited I am that, first off, you shared this news with me here today, and then also just taking the time in general to talk to Cincinnati, because this is so valuable to hear this from you specifically. You got to get to the Cincinnati Open this year. I know you're going to August 8th through the 23rd. Be sure to see the picture and everything I post up on Instagram, too. You can follow the link to get to the Open's website there to get more details. The Williams sisters in doubles in Cincinnati, the latest, and so much more to come. Bob, you the man.
1: Thanks, John.
0: I can say.
1: Appreciate you allowing me out here with you. It's been awesome.
0: Wait. We're not done. There's a another walk-off of this Toki monster.
1: Walk-off. I like it.
0: So epic. More next. John and Friends.
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0: 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Why did somebody get ghosted? 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
4: There is one new accident out there. It's on the eastbound Reading Road ramp to Central Parkway. Use caution as you head on through there. Also, remember construction work on Clough Pike. That's in both directions over near Newtown Road. Expect restrictions. I'm Eddie Zellick with traffic.
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6: 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Let's get back.

Kiss 107.1, John and friends, you just getting out of work. I have a serious problem with this. Let me talk to your boss. I'll let Savage Mom talk to your boss because, well, she's savage. Apparently, she was a savage bingo player. From my understanding, pulled off a big dub at a local bingo hall with her aunt, which is the most wholesome thing I've ever heard. I cannot wait to hear this. Like, won the coverall or something. Yes, Savage Mom with 6 million followers on TikTok went... That makes me smile. It makes my soul smile. So we're going to find out how that all went down a little before 5 o'clock. That's coming up. Then after 5 o'clock, another $1,000 to pay your bills. And then I want to hear about the things that you had to do at your job that you're like, I don't get paid enough for this, okay? Maybe it was a job that you had, one of your first jobs, or to be your current job. Have some therapy about that job. It is a Monday, in fact. And Third Eye Blind tickets coming up next. We go commercial free. John and friends on the way home.

All right, we're about to level this up with Savage Mom Mondays in just a bit. Actually, a little before 5 o'clock, she's going to check in. But we need to get somebody some tickets for Third Eye Blind, September 3rd. That is our Western and Southern WEBN Fireworks kickoff weekends that Thursday. Christina Renee Furnish. Got the whole name out there so you can get the whole package. Christina Renee Furnish. Thank you for listening. You are the reason I have a job. And for that reason, this friendship has paid off for you. Enjoy Megacorp and, of course, Third Eye Blind when they stop there on September 3rd. That's why we're doing this to up it, to take it to the next level for the 50th with our sister station, WEBN, down the hall. A staple in this town, Riverfest always is. So for a show that is nearly sold out, you're going to do the same thing that Christina did. You're going to send me a firework emoji once again. This is how the friendly favor works. Thanks to my friends at Kiss Auto Glass. By the way, you got a crack in the windshield. Don't mess around with that. If it's a little nick, then it turns into a crack, and then you got like a spiderweb crack. That's the progression of it. You don't want it to get there. So take care of that. Kiss Auto Glass, thank you to them if you want up that friendly favor. Firework emoji to me, John Down on Air, on IG. How we always do the friendly favor. That will get you qualified just like Christina. Good luck. Okay, on to Savage Mom after this. Savage Mom Mondays, John Down and Friends.

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Just when I was 7-1, John Yon and friends on the way home again, commercial free. Another friendly favor is coming up next to be a part of the Cincinnati Open in a really cool fashion with something else they've added on with Red Bull. Thanks to Bob Moran that told me about this earlier on. Of course, the tournament director that was on with me and then gave me a ton of tickets to give away for this. Just for John Yon and friends access. Then, of course, Savage Mom Mondays. We'll kick that off a little after 5 o'clock. She's checking in later than expected. I guess she's got a new bingo career that now she's coming for a bingo hall near you. I guess she won in a coverall match. Yeah, we got to talk about that. Okay, your friendly favor coming up next. That involves the Cincinnati Open. Here we go.

Kiss 107.1, John and friends. Okay, I've got the friendly favor and the friendly free-for-all. There is a difference. Let's talk about the difference. I want you to get access to both of those right now. The friendly free-for-all is you taking over my show. It's an absolute free-for-all for whoever wants to grab a mic. And I mean from wherever. Just like on Friday, the first appearance from my friendly free-for-all winner, Robin Lee. It was amazing. I hit her up. She gave me her contact, and I called her, and I said, hey, you want to do some radio right now? She goes, sure, and pulls over into a parking lot and hosted the show with me for the next hour and a half after that. Learned about her family, her kids, her story. Okay, slide in my DMs if you want that, and send me a handshake emoji. Handshake emoji for the friendly free-for-all. If that is something you want to put your name in the hat on, I would love to have you and learn all about you. That's the point. There's also the friendly favor, which we just did moments ago. That was for tickets, of course, for Third Eye Blind. There is another friendly favor up for grabs right now. You're sending me a rabbit emoji. Why? Well, that is Toki in Korean. You have Toki Monsta that is going to be at the Open on Saturday. Because we got the Cincinnati Open kicking off this Saturday, the 8th. It is the Red Bull Baseline event. She's an incredible DJ and producer. Unbelievable talent. Has worked with Anderson .Paak, you name it. And they're bringing her in. That's what I mean. They are mixing it up at the Open, pun intended. Adding new elements and things for our Open is just going to take it to the next level. So send me a rabbit emoji, John Down on Air, if you'd like to put your name in the hat to win tickets to see her perform with the Red Bull Baseline event at the Cincinnati Open. Bob Moran told me about earlier on, of course, your tournament director. It's been a busy day, and I want to be a friend about everything.

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1: Visit
2: all right, Cincinnati Savage Mom Mondays. Well, a lot of savage things have happened on this show today. Earlier on, Bob Moran, of course, at the Cincinnati Open, announced that Serena and Venus are coming back to the Open in doubles. I know you all about athletics there, Savage Mom. Did you hear that news? Going to be at the Open.
3: I did not hear that. But listen, I was just talking to some friends yesterday. I've never been, and I want to go.
2: Oh, well, you know we friends, aren't we? Or is that just like, is this all for show? Like, you can be honest.
3: I mean,
2: if you're giving me the ticket,
3: yeah.
2: Hold up. You ain't got to swing 6 million people follow you, and you trying to sit here and act like, well, this is fine. Good. I'll take these flowers. I'll take if you saying, yes, let's go. Let's be friends. A lot of great things happening at the Open August 8th through the 23rd, and that's just one of them. That was the kickoff the show. Now we go into Savage Mom Mondays. Anything aside from you milking our friendship? Anything else you need to cover with me this afternoon?
3: I'm still in shock.
2: Yeah?
3: I went to bingo yesterday.
2: Wait, what?
3: I went to bingo with my my grandmother used to go every Tuesday. I mean, it was like clockwork. So some of my aunts and my cousins will go kind of like, you know, to do something.
2: Okay.
3: So we went last night and I'm sitting there and I was like, okay, it's the last game of the night. And I was like, I only need three numbers. This is awesome. And he called one.
2: Yeah.
3: And right after that, he called the second one. And I was like, if he calls the third, and he called the third one right in a row. And I won the jackpot of $1,000. Is that not insane?
2: Oh, my. Wait. Hang on. They're here for you? Oh, there they are. I knew. They just missed their cue. Savage Mom now in a... an official bingo master. This brings so much joy to me just knowing. Because I always talk about simplifying things in our lives. You don't get any simpler than just going to bingo now. I'm assuming this was like, are we talking like the VA hall or like just what kind of bingo was this? Where
3: I'm
2: was
3: not
2: this?
3: I'm giving up where it is. I don't need everybody coming and
2: that's
3: counting.
2: That's fair. I was just, but I didn't know if it was like the community center or.
3: I have to go look at what the name is because my mom and her sister knew where it was.
2: Okay.
3: But it's so cute because like, I'll go and then I don't have time to go and then I go.
2: Yeah.
3: And I was just like, you know what? I want to go hang out with my aunt and my cousin and just kind of chill out and have fun. And I won the cover all for $1,000. And it was hilarious because right before I left to go, Helen's like, have a good time. Win the $1 million jackpot, Mom.
2: Oh, this is the most wholesome thing I've ever heard. And then you went and, I was going to say what you spent your money on because you're too busy taking everyone else's money for your subpar TikTok products.
3: It's in my house still. I'll send you a picture.
2: No, that is awesome. See, that's how you kick things off. You just simplify life with a bingo night at the community center with your family or something. Hey, by the way, those bingo players, I played before too. I mean, you got some people playing like 10 cards at the same time, and it is all business.
3: I mean, you be quiet. Yes.
2: Right. So it's wholesome, but it's also like, don't mess with me. Don't mess.
3: I'm going to find the name of this bingo. I'm going to shout you guys. I'm going to shout it out.
2: Okay.
3: And then we can just pack the house and I'll have a good time there.
2: It's great. All right. Savage Mom, there you go. Caught up with her. We got a lot of things happening on a Monday. We'd love to hear your story, too. Don't forget about the friendly free-for-all. You can become a part of this show instantly. Like I call Savage Mom every Monday, I will literally call you. You just have to send me a handshake emoji. John Down on Air on IG, and that'll tell me you want to do this. Let's try to get you $1,000. It ain't bingo style, but it is with us right now.
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1: Enter it now.

0: Friend Savage Mom Mondays, of course, the bingo queen now stepping through here. And
1: I need some trolls. What did they used to have? The little troll dolls that put in front of their bingo cards, the little trinkets.
0: You should. Oh, my God. Well, since this is your thing now, you're pulling off $1,000 at the bingo hall to catch everybody up. She just absolutely wiped the floor. And I'm sure this was your first time going to bingo night, right?
1: I was shocked. We'll go when I can and when everybody else can. But I'm still shocked. I was so surprised when I said bingo. My mouth was like as wide as it's ever been. And they came over and they were like, it's good. And my hand was over my mouth. And the guy goes, I thought we were going to have to resuscitate you. I was like, I'm just shocked.
0: You're like, it's like that act like you've been there before moment, but you couldn't. I mean, I would have been shocked too.
1: No, I couldn't. Where... I was like, my hands were shaking. I was like, damn, I know Eminem feels like now, right before performance.
0: You're right. This is a bingo hall. You act like you're on the VMAs or the Grammys or something. Hey, you took a grand home, though.
1: I'm retired. I'm done.
0: And what's so funny is, like, all these people wanted to punch you in the face, too. They were like, just leave already. Just get off the stage. Fine. It wasn't even a stage. You just walked up to a table. You know it. $1,000. They're there playing 12 cards at a time. They're like, all right, fine. Okay, Ginger, take a walk. Savage Mom Mondays.
1: Is that why my tire was flat? No, I'm kidding.
0: Wow, they're getting savage themselves. You got the... Savage retirement home going after you. 513-749-1071. Start to think on things that you don't get paid.

0: Just 107.1, John Dion and Friends. Savage Mom Mondays. Again, the bingo queen of Ohio is here.
1: Cincinnati.
0: Oh, my God. Just that was not on my bingo card today, if I'm being honest with you. You telling me. Sorry, that was so bad. There's always a dad joke on the bingo card or a Savage Mom joke.
1: Always.
0: Her with her 6 million always. TikTok followers, and our friendship is running deep. We love to hear what's going on with you in Cincinnati, but also like we'd like to share what's going on in our lives. And I just love the fact that she showed up at a bingo hall with family, won $1,000 on the coverall, and now she's on top of the world. Now we all have been. Mm-hmm. Now we all have had moments where we did not feel on top of the world, and some of these moments took place at work, where you're like, I don't get paid enough to do this. I shared mine earlier on the show. I mentioned something about having to clean out under these ice machines, which that's where COVID started. Let's be real. It was like, I don't know if that's the best thing to say, but I just mean like the grossest stuff was, I'm like, oh my God, this, and it would be like once a month, somebody got elected to do that job. You had to clean them out just to make sure the place stayed nice and clean. To some extent. Savage Mom, though, shared hers. And I want people to understand, like, the trolls are real. And you get, the ones that you get, I'm just like, I cannot believe a human being said that to her. So when you get people sliding, you shared moments ago, you don't get paid enough to hear what some of these trolls have to say to you. But you're good about, like, firing back at them. You're like, you're not holding back.
1: Well, and it's more like it's not even as much the trolls of like being mean or negative. Although someone did say something the other day, like, I hope you get into a car crash. And I was like, okay, that's a little excessive.
0: Oh my God.
1: So I hit the report button and they're like, we don't see anything wrong with that. I was like, what?
0: No.
1: I'm like, okay. But it's more the, and I don't get those every random, right? But it's more the
0: that's insane.
1: Men.
0: Insane.
1: Like, listen, if anyone needs to be hooked up with an African prince, I have a bunch in my inbox if y'all want one. Just saying.
0: See, I love how you can bring some levity to this, because it is a pretty insane world that we're in, that somebody, I mean, we weren't, I've always said, and I hate to get philosophical and really in depth here, but we were never meant to be this connected. We're a bunch of human beings that put, like, you see, you put some buttons in front of us and said, hey, yeah, you can talk to somebody in Switzerland right now if you want to. Why? I mean, I know it's.
1: I don't know. You heard MySpace is coming back, right?
0: That's fine. I love that. That's
1: maybe we need to go back to that, where it's like you have a top list and then that's it.
0: No algorithm. There's no such thing as an algorithm with it. It's just you got your top friends. You can put your pink background or whatever you want to kind of code in.
1: Right.
0: Oh, it's so great. Bring that on.
1: I hope it stays exactly the same as what it was.
0: Me too. Don't take us back to it. And then we're going to watch the old Weather Channel at the same time.
1: Yes.
0: 513-749-1071. What was your I don't get paid enough for this moment at work? Maybe you are an influencer. Maybe you have the same stuff that Savage Mom is dealing with. Or maybe you're doing your 9-to-5. You're in the cubicle. You're climbing the corporate ladder. And you just had this tipping point. And for some of us, actually for a lot of us, you feel that when you get to a Monday and you're like, oh, God, I don't want any more of this. So let's work through it. Again, 513-749-1071. Have some therapy with Savage Mom and myself. More next.

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0: Just 107.1, John Down and Friends, Savage Mom Mondays. If we could, let's go to the I Don't Get Paid Enough for This Lounge. We'd like to have some therapy. Sometimes on Mondays, this is when, well, actually most of the time, this is when you need it. Got our friend Savage here trying to make her sales on TikTok shop. And so she's battling the trolls of the world that think they can say whatever they want to her in her DMs. Well, that's the great thing about you. You'll put them on blast, and it makes me, I'm like, yep. Don't mess with the woman that reviews everything and posts it. Like, it literally.
1: Oh, wait until you hear what's coming next. I have a segment coming up.
0: Oh, joy.
1: And it actually is going to start tomorrow. It's okay. Called Dear Savage.
0: Okay, well
1: and
0: here.
1: It's Savage Stories. I can't wait.
0: That's
1: I
0: a giant
1: wait.
0: Tease.
1: Those are crazy.
0: I'm so excited, but we got to get to our calls here, Savage, if you can.
1: Let's. That might be it.
0: I know. You worked it in there perfectly. Nice tease. Can't wait to get to that. Aaron, what was your I don't get paid enough to do this moment at work? Aaron?
2: Man, I work in HR, and I have to let people go. And I just don't think I get paid enough to do this because it's so heartbreaking.
0: Yeah.
2: And I think I should invoice my company for all my therapy bills because yes. it's heartbreaking. Yeah. I hate it. It's the worst part of my job.
0: Aaron, my heart goes out to you because I got plenty of friends that have to. And shout out to, like, without getting too... But all seriousness, we told you. It can be a serious thing like Aaron just shared there.
2: I'm confused.
0: What?
2: HR, human resources. Did she not realize that was going to be part of her job?
0: I know. That's.
2: I'm not going to take that job. I don't want that job. I'm not trying to tell anybody they're fired. But
0: you took the words out of my mouth. Like,
2: yeah.
0: HR people honestly do not get paid enough for what they have to. I mean, you know what you're accepting right. When you get in there. You're dealing with all the human issues, all of the things, and
2: exactly.
0: So you're the glue, you're the, like, oh man, just so yeah, to that point though, it's having to let people go and walk them out there, because I'm Mr. Elf boy. I like, imagine if they put right. those HR people like an elf suit and like on those.
2: What if we start our own company, like, instead of human resources, like human happiness. And, like, you and I can just go in and make people happy. Like, hey, we're making you really happy. And then you go into human resources and they're like, but you're fired.
0: I was going to say that's horrible. Because they know all they're going to do is, like, then they associate being let go with Buddy the Elf.
2: Us.
0: I was
2: you
0: like,
2: can
0: no,
2: do that job.
0: No.
2: I'll give it to you.
0: No, that's
2: it
0: no, you. No. Yours. Like, it's, I don't want that.
2: Fire John.
0: I don't want that. I don't want that smoke. It's worse. I ain't getting paid for that. I'd rather sell hair straighteners like you do on TikTok. All right, 513-749-1071. Thank you, Aaron, for being transparent. We need some others to tell us. The moment, whatever you do, you're like, I don't get paid enough for this. Let's hear it.

0: therapy.
1: Free therapy every day on John and Friends.
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2: What you need to do is be thankful for the life you got, you know what I'm saying? Stop looking at what you ain't got. Start being thankful for what you do got.

0: really do have a lot of respect for the HR people out there taking on that role. It's a Monday, so we're talking about those things that to put them on the table, because God knows we all are feeling it. Feeling things like, I just don't get paid enough for this. Why am I still doing this? What is, and I'm just saying that hypothetically. Savage Mom, you think it, seriously, I want you to give everyone a look behind the curtain. 6 million people follow you. That's absurd to think about. You have that many followers.
1: But that's just on TikTok.
0: Right.
1: Think about that across all platforms. I'm over 10 million on the platform.
0: Right.
1: So it's not just one inbox. I have like 10 or 12 different inboxes. And like I said, I'm not complaining.
0: No.
1: I really don't complain that much about it, because I don't feel like I get as much as other people do. But it's the creepy men that is like, what? There was something that somebody sent one time that said, can I show you what I did with your picture? And I was like, oh, sure. I thought were going to do fan art.
0: Oh, no.
1: Yeah. Nope. That video was, once I opened it, I was like, oh, my. Yeah. I think I threw up.
0: See, well, that's, again, there's this belief that it is, I want to have this career as an influencer. I want to have these millions of followers, and you don't understand the dark sides of it. Those, because I'm in the realm too. I trying to be a local influencer, trying to be nothing of Savage Mom's caliber that's impacting people internationally. And you have people that follow her from countries all over. But I mean, the audacity of human beings, because they can hide behind keyboards. You see that on full display in her DMs, and she showed me some of the things that she has, and not to mention the fact that you get these fake accounts and things like that. So it takes a thick skin. It takes a savage skin.
1: I said it before when people are like, anyone can do this. And I think people looked at me weird when I was like, no, they can't. If you don't have a strong work ethic and you don't have thick skin and mentally you're not like in a good place, it can get tough at times. It can be really tough at times.
0: I believe it. Then let's go to Dan over here. Hey, Dan, what was your moment where you were like, I just don't get paid enough for this?
2: Believe it or not, my boss asked me to clean out the refrigerator in the staff break room.
0: Oh, no.
2: And it was disgusting. There was stuff in there that had rotted and was falling apart and had turned to mush.
0: Oh.
2: And I got stuck doing it. And I was like, you know what? You don't pay me enough to do this.
0: See, Dan, that's like cleaning out Savage Mom's DMs. That's what that is. It's basically the same thing. Is it not? Just like,
1: I do get a lot of nice DMs, I will say that.
0: Okay, good.
1: But Dan probably already hung up. Because they don't,
0: no.
1: When I start talking, I think they just hang up because they're like, she's coming.
0: I almost threw in there a damn, Daniel. You want to throw back?
1: I feel like,
0: there you go.
1: I feel like his boss probably pegged him as he's the one that put that food in there and never cleans it out, so he made him clean it.
0: No, don't put that on Daniel. Like, no, Daniel sounds,
1: I feel like that.
0: No.
1: Dan gave me that vibe.
0: Poor
1: of
0: Dan.
1: Like,
0: hey,
1: he
0: Dan.
1: Forgets his food in
0: hey,
1: there.
0: Hey, Dan, why don't you slide in Savage Mom's DMs? Why don't you do that right now? It's, in fact, I'll give you her email. More next.
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6: There is still an accident on 275 that's affecting both directions south of State Route 28 in Milford. There's also slow traffic in Ohio on northbound 75 from 74 up towards 275, a 6-minute delay. I'm Eddie Zellick with traffic.
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Kiss 107.1, John and Friends, Savage Mom Mondays. Boy, it has been savage today. We have heard people like Aaron that just called moments ago to talk about working in HR. I don't, I mean, I

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2: All right, we do have some ICYMI on the way this hour. In case you missed it, what happened at the beginning of the show, like the tournament director for the Cincinnati Open hung out with me and gave me a ton of Tokimonsta tickets. Who's Tokimonsta? Happens to be an incredible DJ, producer with the Red Bull Baseline event that's going to be at the Open on Saturday. And Bob Moran was here to tell me all about it. Yes, the director, hanging out, slumming it with me. I feel sorry, man. His stock value came down. Spending time here, but gave me those tickets, and I'll have another opportunity coming up this hour to win those for the kickoff for the Cincinnati Open this Saturday. All right. Also, Savage Mom is still here. She's on the phone. I've got her on hold because it's a power move on my part. We're going to keep talking about moments where you're like, I just don't get paid enough to do what I'm doing right now. 513-749-1071. You can chime in, get her back on the phone coming up next. Let's try to get you $1,000 too to pay your bills. 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

0: Just 107.1, John Down and Friends, Savage Mom Mondays, talking about things you don't get paid enough for. Like, what some of those tasks that you've been given, whether it's at your climb the ladder job, whether it's you started your own business and you're like, oh my God, I did not. Like Savage Mom, you got your own business under your Savage umbrella and with TikTok and as an influencer. And so all seriousness, we had Aaron bring up her HR jobs, having to let people go. Oh, horrible. Daniel. Well, Dan, that was about 15, 20 minutes ago. You had to clean out the fridge there. Oh, don't wish that upon anybody. Let's see. Sean, what you got?
1: So I had a coworker that got pregnant, and, you know, she kind of went away on maternity leave.
0: Right.
1: And they just kind of slapped, like, 3 months worth of her files on my desk, her work, and they're like, you're doing this now.
0: Okay.
1: While she's on leave. And I'm just like, I don't get paid enough for this to do two jobs,
0: okay,
1: you know, in one. Just make my life miserable.
0: Okay, that's tough. Thanks, Sean. I'm gonna approach this objectively, thinking about, I think he's right to a certain, now it depends on whether that was in the contract that he signed. Hey, by the way, you're gonna have to pick up this slack. If not, then I totally feel for him on that. Like, if you're just, you know what I mean? If it's laid on top.
2: Yeah, I hear you.
0: And he doesn't have a choice, and he wasn't given a heads up. Hey, by the way, if this happens, this is the other task that you're going to have to take care of. It sounds like it doesn't matter whether or not it was because she went on maternity leave. It was just, oh, here's another job that you have to take on.
2: Yeah. You know, I think that he should get his wife pregnant and leave triple the amount of work on maternity leave, because he can go on maternity leave, and then that would be his payback. You got to think outside the box.
0: Okay,
2: you know,
0: yeah,
2: you
0: that's
2: know?
0: Right.
2: There you go.
0: Sean, people got thoughts on that already. Hey, by the way, whoever sent that email, this is not Savage Mom's DMs. Thank you. If you'd like to... You'd like to slide in there, you can find it on your own time. Sean, yes, check in with Savage Mom. She's got ideas, clearly. 513-749-1071. What was your I don't get paid enough for this moment?
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6: Bound 74, a new accident in, that's off on the right shoulder over at Rival. Use caution around there. Northbound 275 at Milford Parkway, accident over on the left shoulder. The southbound crash in that area has cleared. I'm Eddie Zellick with traffic.
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33: Gotta get dip. Gotta get dip. Gotta get dip.

All right, Cincinnati. I see why am I. Here we go, in case you missed it. Savage Mom Mondays. Savage apparently taking on a whole new career of a bingo world tour. I going to be a bingo hall near you, and she's gonna take that cover off. She won $1,000. Went to a bingo hall with her aunt, and we heard the story earlier on. We'll revisit some of that. And also, here's another opportunity for the Cincinnati Open. Again, Bob Moran, your tournament director, was on a bunch of the show with me to kick off earlier on and gave me a ton of tickets for you to be a part of this. So it's the baseline event with Red Bull Saturday. That's when the Open kicks off officially. You have these community events where the kids and the family can go out. Tolki Monsta is an unbelievable DJ and producer out of L.A. She's worked with unreal artists and happens to DJ pretty well herself. So you can go see her perform. If you send me a rabbit emoji right now, because Tolki, of course, is a rabbit in Korean. Rabbit bunny, however you want to refer to it. It's like, this is me being the girl dad coming out. Hey, send me a bunny. A rabbit emoji, John John on air on IG, and that will get you the running to win those tickets. Okay, I see why am I on the way.

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0: Nothing quite pops like the fun freeze-dried crunch of M&M's Popped Caramel. Except maybe a pop concert performed live with you and a friend in the crowd. 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

0: Cincinnati, you are the reason I have a job. So grateful for you. 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I'll continue to say thank you, even if it's with 1,000 friendly favors a day, if that's what I have to do. 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The friendly free-for-all will stay in full effect. You never know when you're going to have one of those great friends join me. Now, tomorrow, Tasty Tuesday, I'm going to make you hungry. We're going to support local as we always do. And also, I got more Third Eye Blind tickets tomorrow at 4:30. Your friendly favor to be a part of our Western and Southern WEBN fireworks kickoff weekend on September 3rd. All right. Talk to you tomorrow. Appreciate you.
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5: There's a movie that made a massive cultural splash in 1983. The Big Chill is the name.
6: It's an all-time classic with a stacked cast of icons. Glenn Close, Kevin Klein, William Hurt, Jeff Goldblum, just to name a few.
7: And it turns out that there was also supposed to be a name included, Kevin Costner.
5: Yeah, so Kevin actually played a pivotal role in the original cut. The movie is about the funeral of the glue guy in a close-knit group of college friends, and Kevin played that character in a series of flashbacks.
6: Unfortunately, writer-director Lawrence Kasdan decided during the edit that it worked better without the flashback sequences, and he just opened up to Deadline about it, basically saying, yeah, I had to cut the Kevin Costner from my film.
5: Though Kevin was not yet the legend he is today, he'd only done a movie or two, and Lawrence called him personally and was crushed to tell him the bad news.
7: But Kevin's answer might have been what paved the road for his superstardom.
5: Kevin told him for 4 weeks during rehearsals he got to hang around with his uber-talented cast as a total newbie, like the best acting school in the world. He called it still the greatest experience of his life.
7: And Lawrence was so moved that he promised he'd write a role for him in his next movie,
5: which was Silverado, which launched Kevin into superstardom.
4: That's direct from Hollywood.
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So did you see Ariana Grande's new music video? It's like 7 minutes long. People are talking about her weight in it, but I'm like, that's kind of like the point of the video. Like, she's pointing out how the industry makes her change who she is because they want to make money off her. So I'm like, is the industry making her do that? Is she trying to tell us something? I'm like, what's going on? I'm like, Kiss 107.1.

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I knew he was going to be coming back into my life because I saw him backflipping all over my algorithm, literally backflipping his way back onto the Billboard charts. But it's not cool. But at the time of my life, Benson Boone needs you to please stay and listen to this entire song on Kiss 107.1.

0: What's going on, dude? 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

Why Well We Can't Be Friends, kind of clear from a perspective looking at Ariana Grande's relationships. I mean, yeah, this is hard for her to just be friends, but okay. Kiss 107.1, my name is Colt.